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0: 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You're Alex Warren over in Novi now. Hello.
1: They say the holy water's watered down, and this town's lost its faith. 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

0: No, I've still got a lot of fire left in me. 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

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Now I had, I thought about wreaking havoc on an opposition, kind of shocking, and want a static with precision. I'm automatic, quarterback, I ain't talking second, pack it up, I don't panic, batter up, who the

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8: A better life with Dr. Sanjay Gupta.
9: You must know by now that healthy food and regular exercise can help keep your body young. But here's something that surprised me. New study out of the University College London found that engaging with arts and culture could slow biological aging by roughly the same amount. Researchers looked at more than 3,500 people and compared their chronological age, that's how many candles someone has on their cake, with their biological age, a measure of the body's condition down to the cellular level. People who regularly took part in the arts, visiting a museum, going to a concert or the theater, they tended to age more slowly. What's more, how often you do it, how many different kinds you try, that seems to matter. So go see that exhibit. Catch some live music. Get tickets to the show you're thinking about. It could benefit you in ways that you haven't even considered. I'm Dr. Sanjay Gupta, helping you live a better life.
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0: Today's first day of school for a lot of kids. For a lot of kids, school started a week, 2 weeks ago.
1: Yeah.
0: We've even had people have time off already because of heat and the storms that hit last week. So it's crazy. But you put this in the outline, and I was like, okay, well, this means nothing.
1: Yeah, I realized that after I typed it out, too.
0: For I am colorblind.
1: Means nothing. So, you know, when you start school, at least when I did, back in the day.
0: Back in the day!
1: I used to get, you know, you had your folders, right? And if they weren't, like, cool folders, like had, you know, Spider-Man or My Little Pony on them, they were just, like, plain colors. And so you always have to associate a color with a subject.
0: Yeah.
1: So, like, for example, science is always green.
0: Why?
1: I don't know. It's just always green.
0: So your entire educational career, science was always in a green,
1: was green
0: folder.
1: Because, I don't know, plants, science, photosynthesis, I don't know where I got it.
0: Hey, really quick, let me throw out the number. 866-298-9630. Did anyone else do this with the different colors?
1: Yeah, you have to. It's always it's assigned in my head. Math is blue.
0: I get
1: that.
0: I
1: don't really have a reasoning for that.
0: No, I get that.
1: Other than it's just math in my head is blue.
0: Yes. I get that. Yes.
1: Yeah. English is red.
0: Okay, no, I don't get that. English for me would be yellow.
1: See, for yellow to me was social studies or like history.
0: Yeah.
1: It's just, I don't have any reasoning for any of it.
0: Back in, when I was in school in the 1900s, we didn't have color. Everything was in black and white.
1: It was just manila folders.
0: I honestly just put everything in one giant folder and just went, okay, hold on a second. What class is this? Oh, science. All right.
1: Yeah.
0: I think I got my crap over here.
1: Well, colors didn't also mean anything to you. So like,
0: they didn't. Yeah. It didn't mean anything to me. So
1: I used to get like book covers, but kids don't have textbooks anymore. So back in the day, kids, we had these things called textbooks and, you know, with an index and everything. And that's where we had to, and they weren't ours. We had to give them back.
0: Yeah, at the end of the year. And they had to be in good condition. Otherwise, you had to pay the school.
1: Yeah.
0: Out of your own money.
1: Like, I used to make sure I had, because I always wanted to know whose book I got from the year before.
0: The coolest thing I remember about school, I mean, one of the coolest things, did you ever use an erasable pen?
1: I
0: was alive when that came out.
1: I did, but we just had mechanical pencils. A lot of stuff we had, we couldn't write and we couldn't use pen. That wasn't a thing. Like, we weren't allowed.
0: Oh, wow. Really?
1: Yeah.
0: Wow. Had to be a pencil?
1: Yeah. Number two, Ticonderoga or a mechanical pencil.
0: Yep.
1: So when we had mechanical pencils, those were cool. I don't know I'm assuming kids still, I don't know. Do kids use pencils these days? I don't know. I'm so removed. What do? They have these stupid Chromebooks. Do they even
0: You think
1: write
0: every
1: with
0: kid
1: pencil?
0: Is just walking around with a Chromebook. I don't think that's the case.
1: No, they are. Blaine?
0: No, they're not.
1: Yes, they are.
0: Somebody texted from the 248 and said, yes, I did science green. Math was red. Ella pink or blue.
1: ELA, English Language Arts.
0: Oh, okay. Pink or blue. History was yellow.
1: Yeah.
0: I didn't feel like ELA doesn't matter. I feel like ELA doesn't matter. English language? Really?
1: Yeah.
0: Well, ELA, by the way you type, it's pretty obvious you didn't. I'm just saying.
1: Well, okay. Yeah, and then depending on, usually like my electives, I would have like the fun color. So if I had took Spanish in high school, that would be like purple.
0: Right. Hey, should we take a call live on the air without screening it?
1: Sure.
0: All right, let's do that. Good morning, you're on the radio. Don't swear, turn down your radio. Hi, who's this?
2: This is Mindy.
0: Mindy, how you doing?
2: Good. I just wanted to make the comment that the only workbook my daughter has is a math note writing notebook. Everything else is on her Chromebook.
1: Told you.
2: Is on a computer.
0: So
2: they don't have textbooks.
0: Veronica's right. So how do you feel about that, Mindy? I mean,
2: I don't like it.
0: Why?
2: But I don't care for it because then, like,

0: I don't know what's going on.
1: Yeah.
2: Now, is it, does she doesn't get the, she has to give the Chromebook back at the end of the school year? Or is it
0: No,
2: hers?
0: They, at the end of, when she leaves school, like, goes from, like, fifth grade to sixth grade,
1: mm-hmm.
0: like, into, like, middle school, but they have them throughout the entire year, including summer.
2: Oh.
1: There's
0: no
1: way.
0: They had to pay, like, a $20 insurance fee.
1: Okay, there we go.
2: I was going to say, how do the I can't even
0: And then
2: anything.
0: Each charger is $35, so if they screw up their charger, it's $35.
1: Yeah.
0: That's not covered by the insurance fee.
1: That seems fair.
2: Yeah.
1: That seems fair.
0: Yeah,
1: I mean,
0: not bad. As long as they're responsible.
1: Yeah, exactly.
2: And, how,
1: and
2: what
1: that's
2: grade,
1: the most important part,
2: what grade
1: right
2: your daughter in?
0: She's in sixth grade. Right, sixth? God, I got three of them. I got to keep counting.
2: Sounds all right.
1: Mindy, I love it. Good luck. Good luck this school year, all right?
0: Thanks.
1: Thank you.

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10: A better life with Dr. Sanjay Gupta.
11: A condition that affects 1 in 10 women worldwide just got a new name. You've probably heard of PCOS, polycystic ovary syndrome, but experts estimate up to 70% of women don't know that they have it, and part of the problem could be the name itself. A major international effort, led by Dr. Helena Teed of Monash University in Australia, and backed then by dozens of prominent medical groups, has gotten the name changed to polyendocrine metabolic ovarian syndrome, PMOS. It's a mouthful, I know, but here's why it matters. The old name made it sound like the condition was just about cysts on the ovaries. In reality, it's a whole-body hormone and metabolic condition linked to type 2 diabetes, heart disease, anxiety, and depression. The hope is that a clearer name can lead to more diagnoses and better care. I'm Dr. Sanjay Gupta, helping you live a better life.
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0: Blaine and Lauren, 96.3 WDVD. Let's play the $1,000 Minute. By the way, great prize this week if you don't win $1,000. We'll find out what that is at the end of the game. We got KK on the phone. Hi, KK. How's it going?
1: Woohoo! Oh, yeah. Hi, guys.
0: Oh, yeah. You ready to rock or what?
1: Sure am. And, hey, I want to say, by the way, I love this, that you guys do this, because it helps my son and I get out the door every day on time.
0: Seriously? Well, dude, yeah, if you're using our show to stay on time, I got some bad news for you. We're supposed to be in a commercial stop set right now, and the guy who runs the board doesn't follow the clock well. Let's just put it that
2: way.
1: I need the help, and I appreciate it.
0: We'll keep you sort of on time. Get 10 questions right in 60 seconds. You win $1,000. If you get stuck, just say pass. I highly recommend that, by the way. Pass when you don't know. And we usually have time. Yeah. And there you go. That's basically it.
2: All right, KK. The timer starts right now. What town is on the northern end of the Mackinac Bridge?
1: Pass.
2: Butterflies taste food through their what?
1: Feet.
2: What is the most popular beer in America?
1: Budweiser.
2: Who won the football game between Michigan and Western Michigan Saturday night?
1: You then.
2: Who sings the song Choosin' Texas?
1: Ella Langley.
2: Do the Red Wings have a new general manager yet?
1: Oh, shoot. Pass.
2: Cadillac is in the Upper Peninsula. True or false?
1: True.
2: What local town hosts Arts, Beats, and Eats?
1: Royal Oak.
2: The Lions open the regular season at home this Sunday against?
1: Viking.
2: Before becoming a solo artist, Justin Timberlake was part of what group?
1: NSYNC.
2: What town is on the northern end of the Mackinac Bridge?
1: Mackinac Island.
2: All right, at the buzzer. You got through all 10. Let's go through your answers.
0: Okay, what town is on the northern end of the Mackinac Bridge?
2: St. Ignace.
1: Oh, shoot.
0: Butterflies taste food through their what?
2: Their feet.
0: Yeah. What's the most popular beer in America?
2: Put this one on the socials and the text. Michelob Ultra. Which, what?
1: Oh, wow.
0: Seriously.
2: Who does that? That's wrong.
0: Michelob Ultra is barely beer.
2: Agree.
0: Seriously.
2: That's not what I'm going for. Anyway.
0: Anyway, who won the football game between Michigan and Western Michigan on Saturday night?
2: Michigan. You were correct.
0: Who sings the song Choosing Texas?
2: Ella Langley.
0: Do the Red Wings have a new general manager
2: Can
0: yet?
2: Can you tell who wrote these questions?
0: Yeah.
2: They do not.
0: They don't. They don't have a clue. It's going to be an ugly season.
2: Oh,
0: moving on. Cadillac is in the Upper Peninsula. True or false?
2: False. It's in the Lower Peninsula.
0: Yep.
1: Oh,
0: what local town
1: my
0: hosts,
1: golly.
0: Yep. What local town hosts Arts, Beats, and Eats?
2: Royal Oak. Who's this weekend?
0: The Lions open the regular season at home Sunday against...
2: the New Orleans Saints.
0: And before becoming a solo artiste, Justin Timberlake was part of what group?
2: NSYNC.
0: 5 out of 10.
2: Not
0: You're
2: going
0: to see the Jonas Brothers.
2: Woo!
1: Oh, my golly. Wow. Yeah.
0: My golly, indeed. KK, this is going to be awesome.
1: $1,000.
0: I mean,
2: I
0: honestly...
2: So. You'd probably pay more to get tickets to see the Jonas Brothers. So.
0: Probably. October 25th at LCA. You're going to the show. Congratulations.
1: This is awesome. Thanks so much, guys. We love you.
0: Thank you. We love you, too. Appreciate it.

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0: Blaine and Lauren, 96.3 WDVD. Okay, pinch hitting for Lauren Crocker today as Veronica rates and love letters to Lauren.
1: All right. I've been dating my girlfriend for a few months. She's great, and until now, I haven't had any reason not to trust her. But I just found out that she has been writing letters to a guy who is currently in jail. I happened to see her writing a letter and asked what she was doing, and she was completely honest with me. She showed me the letter and explained that she used to work with this guy. Apparently, he fell on hard times, got into some trouble, and ended up in jail. She felt bad for him and has been writing to him once a month for about a year. I can respect that she's trying to be kind to someone who's having a rough time. I don't think she's doing anything wrong per se. And from what I've seen, the letters aren't romantic or anything like that. But I still don't love the idea of my girlfriend having this ongoing relationship with another guy who's sitting in jail. And what exactly is Mr. Jail Guy thinking? She's been consistently writing to him for a year. He's sitting in jail getting a personal letter from a woman he used to work with every single month. Is there a chance he thinks this is something more than it is? And what happens when he gets out? I don't really think he'll get released and immediately show up at my girlfriend's house because he thinks she was his special person while he was locked up. But I also don't want to find out 6 months from now that this guy has somehow become a major part of our lives. I told my girlfriend I think the whole thing is weird. She basically said, why? I'm just being nice to someone who needs a friend. And now I don't want to tell her she has to stop because I don't want to be that guy. But I'm also thinking if the roles were reversed and I was writing a woman in prison every month, my girlfriend probably wouldn't be thrilled about it either. So where's the line here? Would you just say, I'm not comfortable with this and I need you to stop? Would you just trust them and stay out of it? Would you ask to see all of the letters, or am I completely insane? I really don't want to break up with her over this, but I also don't want to be further into this relationship going, remember that guy you used to write in prison? Why is he sitting in our driveway? Anyway, sorry for the word vomit here, but thank you for any help or insight. That is from quote unquote Jason.
2: Oh,
0: all right. Any advice for Jason? 866-298-9630.
1: I don't know. I think of it, if it were me and I was, you know, dating somebody that was writing to a guy in prison, I wouldn't like it either. And I think she should probably respect that. It doesn't say how long they have. Oh, they have a few months. Yeah, I mean, I would, if you're uncomfortable with it, you're uncomfortable with it. So personally, if she's not willing to budge on it, I would think that's a bigger red flag in and of itself.
0: Yeah, I have mixed feelings about this because she did work with this guy who's in jail.
1: Mm-hmm.
0: So they probably talked at work, you know.
1: Yeah.
0: Daily, weekly, right? So how's this different from that? If you look at it that way, mm-hmm. It's easy to see it that way. On the other hand, she's a beacon of hope for him, possibly.
1: Yeah.
0: He kind of alluded to that in the email. I mean, I don't know. I'm not dumping somebody over this, but I'm really not. I don't love it either.
1: I think you need to have a serious conversation about it, and her reaction will kind of tell you where it falls. So if she gets really angry with you that you are uncomfortable with this, then to me, that's a red flag to me.
0: Yeah.
1: She has to understand why that's weird. I think she has to be understanding about that. And if she's not understanding, then maybe you do break up because then she's not respecting you and your feelings at all. I would feel uncomfortable with this, friendly or not. I don't know.
0: If you've heard about people who, like, just write letters to strangers in jail.
1: Mm-hmm.
0: Like, that's a thing.
1: Yeah.
0: Like, if that were the case here, I'd be like, oh, this is easy. Cut your losses and move on.
1: Yeah.
0: But because this is a former coworker of hers, it's not quite black and white like that. It's a little, there's some gray area here. Jared, what do you think?
3: Hey, so I think, you know, keep the trust there. I think if he's really honestly worried about it, then he should start writing as well. Like, join in on it. Make it a thing. Don't make it a problem. Make it an activity to share together.
1: So you think that he should start writing letters to this guy?
3: Yeah, or at least participating in the letters that she is writing with him. Like, make it something can do together and not make it something that is a potential problem or not.
1: Interesting.
3: Making it so he's not overthinking it all the time.
0: Right. Hey, don't forget to tell him about our trip up north over the Labor Day weekend or something like that. But, like, exactly. I get what you're saying.
1: I mean, if you can't beat him, join him.
0: Yeah. That's a thought. I like that. Hey, thank you very much. Yeah. Appreciate it.
3: Of course.
0: All right, take care. Hey, Stacy.
4: Hello.
0: Stacy, good morning.
4: Good morning.
0: Hey, what do you think?
2: So I agree with your partner's advice.
0: Veronica.
2: I would kind of let Veronica, I would let her know that I was a little bit uncomfortable with it. And I would say, I understand it's a coworker and a friend, so I'm not sure why I'm feeling uncomfortable. However, it's her reaction. If this is completely just a coworker, she's just being kind, then she should offer that he sees all of the letters. He shouldn't have to ask for them. If she doesn't offer, then I would say at that point it would be an issue, and I may want to cut it off or then demand to see the letters, but give her the opportunity.
1: Yeah.
0: Good advice. Thank you, Stacy.
2: Thanks. Have a good day, guys.
0: You too. Hello, Lonnie here from Waterford. Coming from a woman's perspective, as long as the letters aren't anything inappropriate and you know about them, it's only once a month. It's not like she's writing him every day or every week. Being in jail is tough. I had a boyfriend in there. It's hard. I think he should just be able to speak his feelings, but as long as she's honest, just have boundaries about the letters and for when the guy gets out.
1: Yeah, that's another thing, another conversation to have.
0: Yeah.
1: Depending on how long he's in jail.
0: From the 248, if he makes a big deal over it, she will subconsciously double down and keep doing it. Just let her get bored with it.
1: Well, she's been writing to him for about a year.
0: I mean, what am I doing? I'm writing in cursive. Anyway, just let her get bored with it. Find out why he went to jail and explain it to her in detail, especially if he's non-repentant about what he's done.
1: Yeah, ask her and then look it up because that's all public record.
0: Yeah.
1: Make sure she's not lying. Oh, Nancy says it's an emotional affair.
0: Oh!
1: Nancy.
0: Nancy.
1: I like your style.

0: well-known pop star is changing her name. I will tell you who it is coming up after a look at the roads. 94 eastbound, lots of going on there. 94 eastbound at between 275 and Vining. I was caught in this. Right where that lane shift starts, that is completely closed due to an accident. So traffic and detour 270 to E-Course, eastbound to Vining, back to 94. And the on-ramp to from 275 to 94 is also closed as well. So avoid that area if you can. 75 northbound at 696, some road construction with the left lane closed. 94 westbound after Harper, an accident on the left shoulder. That's your right now traffic.
1: 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Now, Lauren's
0: Headless. Lori Loughlin has officially filed for divorce just over a year after she separated from her husband, Massimo Giannulli, on September 4th. The Full House star filed for divorce from her husband of nearly 28 years, citing irreconcilable differences, according to court documents. They share two daughters together, Isabella Rose, who is 27, and Olivia Jade, who is 26. Loughlin listed August 25th, 2025, as the date of separation. The news became public two months later when Loughlin's representative confirmed the split in a statement. She said they are living apart and taking a break from their marriage. There are no legal proceedings at this time. That was said on October 2nd of 2025. In 2019, I remember these two made headlines due to their involvement in a nationwide college admissions scandal to get their daughter into USC. That didn't work out too well.
2: No.
0: Miley Cyrus is apparently just Miley now. The pop star has dropped Cyrus from her professional name enters into a new era. Now she's making the change just ahead of her to release of her 10th studio album that she announced last week called Bass Persuades. She announced this last week and it comes out September 18th. 10 tracks on this album. She already released the title track and has very much 80s dance pop vibe. So, and she said this isn't just a name change. Miley seems to be going for a whole new identity. She is kind of teasing more of a rock and roll inspired look. Her label says that the new album coming out honors the influence of her godmother, who is Dolly Parton, who just recently passed. She did a wonderful tribute on her social media about her. And she's also going to be headlining two nights at the Hollywood Bowl in LA on October 16th and 18th. This is her first full concert since 2021, and she has said before that she's not going to go on tour. So it's a lot, it takes a lot out of her. She said it multiple times that she's not going to go on tour. Now, this was last year,
3: yeah,
0: a year and a half ago,
3: maybe 2 years ago. Yeah, yeah, I remember that.
0: Yeah, so
3: she would clean
0: I'm
3: up.
0: Still,
3: right?
0: Voting for her to be the Super Bowl halftime show.
2: Yeah,
0: I really think that she could do it.
2: I mean,
3: I don't think it's going to happen, but that'd be kind of cool.
0: But it would be so cool if it was.
2: Yeah.
0: All right. So one of the biggest surprises this year at the Telluride Film Festival was a secret screening about a new documentary about disgraced Theranos founder Elizabeth Holmes. Now, this film, it's interesting because the people that were watching this film, they were going into the theater not knowing what they were going to be watching.
2: Right.
0: They just walked right in.
3: Could have been a cartoon movie for all they knew.
0: Yeah, they had no idea. Yeah. Now, they ended up seeing this film, a documentary called You Can See Everything. Now, it comes from Nathan Fielder and Lance Oppenheimer and is already talking. I mean, we're talking about Oscars. That's
2: really
0: how good this is. Yes. The documentary follows Elizabeth Holmes during the 34 days before she reported to prison in 2023. She invited filmmakers into her home. This is her doing. She thought this was going to show her side of the story. Listen to how creepy this trailer is.
4: I'm not that person. I can promise you that. I don't have anything to deceive you on. Of course I'm not deceiving you. I'm engaging with you as a human being. Hmm? Why would I deceive you? There's no reason for me to do that.
5: Okay. You're being real right now?
4: I'm always being real.
0: Now, I cut out a lot of the silence that was between
2: conversation.
0: Oh, yes. There was, I mean, the entire trailer is probably 45 seconds, and that's basically the gut of it. But the long pauses and the creepy music, I'm fascinated.
3: Did you see the docudrama based on her?
0: With Amanda mm-hmm. Seyfried? No,
3: yeah.
0: I did not.
3: Should
0: but I
3: watch
0: saw it.
3: It.
0: But I've seen
3: I am a fan.
0: Clips of it.
3: It was like, wow.
0: Yeah.
3: So many people, like former Secretary of State George Shultz was conned into participating in this and investing in it.
0: It's, and just the way

0: fitness doesn't have to be a whole big thing.
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3: 30 trampoline rounds, no breaks. If I can still walk tomorrow,
0: I went too easy. 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
1: 96.3 WDVD. Good morning. It's Blaine and Lauren. Veronica and Blaine today as Lauren's taking one more day off. She'll be back tomorrow. Cloudy today. Showers and thunderstorms kind of moving through the area right now. High 83, 73 right now in Detroit. Tell me something, Veronica, that used to be free that you now have to pay for and annoys the living daylights out of you.
2: Everything.
1: Everything's a money grab.
2: It really is. Do you remember when you used to get a phone, at least with an iPhone, and it would actually like come with headphones
1: and a charger?
2: And yeah, actually, it comes with the charger. It doesn't come with the block anymore. The thing that plugs into the wall.
1: Yeah, we're going to give you $1,000 for this thing, and you can't give me a charger. That pisses me off beyond description.
2: Yeah. It's ridiculous.
1: And the thing is, it's industry standard now, so you can't just sit there and dicker with the person selling you the phone.
2: Right, because it's the box, right?
1: Yeah. I mean, I'll do that when I buy gear, you know, at a music store, right?
2: Okay.
1: And sometimes, oh, it doesn't come with the charger. I'll be like, dude, I just blew $400 on an amplifier. Give me the cord. Look at my history. How many times have I been here? How much money have I given you guys over the years? Give me a cord, and they'll give me a cord.
2: All right.
1: But like,
2: I didn't know that was an option.
1: Oh, yeah, yeah. Well, but there it is. But if you go to a phone store, mm-hmm. Apple.
2: It's a box.
1: It's a box.
2: Yeah.
1: It's a brick.
2: Yeah.
1: And with that little block, it's kind of useless.
2: Yeah.
1: I mean, you probably have something around the house.
2: Well, and then they just keep changing the chargers every 4 years.
1: There's that, too.
2: Like, it's, why didn't they, I mean, we know why, is money.
1: Money,
2: but,
1: yeah.
2: Like, they used to have the one that long one, or the wide one, that would stick into your phone,
1: yeah.
2: And then they switched to the lightning cable, and
1: yep.
2: Then now it's a USB-C, which is what everything else uses.
1: Here's the one that gets me. Free internet content. Everything is behind a paywall now.
2: Mm-hmm.
1: Like, if I want to read a story on, like, the free
2: press or the news.
1: Detroit News. Either one. 9 times out of 10. You click on it. Oh, yeah, yeah. You must be a subscriber.
2: Yeah.
1: Aren't you selling advertising? Yes, you are.
2: Yeah.
1: I see those ads right there. So, how? You know, I don't know. I mean, I realize it's unfair.
2: Less,
1: it's unfair to pick on newspapers.
2: Yeah.
1: Because the game has changed so much for them. On the other hand, it just annoys the crap out of me. And that's the thing. Newspapers still have the best reporting, the most mm-hmm. thorough reporting.
2: Yeah, they're actual journalists.
1: Yeah.
2: What I wanted to do back in the day.
1: Yeah, right. Another one that gets to me is I'll be watching, you know, videos on YouTube. And let's say I'm watching a song that's like 5-6 minutes long. Well, there's an ad, at least one ad break in the middle of the song.
2: Mm-hmm.
1: We were talking about it yesterday. I'm like, how ridiculous would it be if radio stations paused your favorite song at the best part of the song? We're getting to the best bridge of the best Taylor Swift song, Veronica.
2: For the Cruel Summer Bridge.
1: Right. And then we hit you with an ad. Like, just, and we don't
2: I'd
1: warn
2: crash my
1: you.
2: Car.
1: We don't warn you.
2: I'd crash my car.
1: Right. Exactly. But that's what they do. And the thing is, we are suckers because we accept this.
2: Yeah, but like what it's, but are we suckers or is this just what they're doing to us? I don't think it's our fault for that kind of stuff. We can't help. The suckers really are the ones that are paying for it, because if nobody paid for YouTube Premium,
1: right,
2: we wouldn't have this problem because they'd be like, well, no one's buying our stuff.
1: Right. That
2: you
1: is
2: know?
1: True. You're right.
2: So I think, and so it's not our fault. I just think it's, I don't know.
1: I think it is and it isn't.
2: It is for the people that are, you know, doing all of this stuff. And then, you know, I mean, we were talking about a while ago giving a subscription to your car because there's a Spider-Man ad
1: on your screen. Yeah.
2: It's like, what Black Mirror episode is happening right now? Like, what is happening?
1: Okay, coming up later this morning, we're going to talk about one of the hardest things about planning a wedding, seating assignments. We'll do that at 7:21.
2: All right. We are looking at that closure on 94 eastbound. Where that lane shift happens on 94 eastbound is closed due to an accident. You also are not able to get on 94 eastbound from 275 due to that crash. Traffic and detour 275 northbound to E-Course, eastbound to Vining, southbound back to 94. If you're like me and you were almost stuck in it, I got off at Wayne Road and then went back to Vining to get back onto 94. So there's that option too. Westbound 94 at Harper, there's an accident with the left lane blocked, causing some backups. Northbound 75 at 696, some road construction there with the left lane closed. That's your right now traffic.
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0: Blaine and Lauren, 96.3 WDVD. Okay, it's a tradition, I think, in the world, in society, for the younger generation to complain about the one that's just a little older than them. Gen Z.
1: And vice versa.
0: And vice versa, that's true. Yeah, the older generation complains about everybody who came after them.
1: Yeah.
0: Right?
1: Yeah.
0: Yeah, everybody.
1: They
0: like,
1: beef with everybody after, but the current, like, whatever generation you're in will always complain about.
0: That's 100
1: adjacent to you, the
0: yes.
1: one next to you.
0: I mean, I'm Gen X, so I complain about millennials and Gen Z. Right?
1: Yeah.
0: Boomers complain about
1: you're bordering
0: everyone.
1: You're bordering the boomers.
0: Listen. Don't
1: you border the boomers.
0: Don't make me pull up my socks.
1: I'm saying.
0: Pull up my shorts to my chest.
1: Honestly, Gen X is kind of just like the forgotten generation. Like nobody they're just there.
0: You know what?
1: Nobody complains about them.
0: That's why we're the best.
1: Well, if you are one.
0: I am! I swear to God. I fall into this trap practically daily. So back to the topic. Mm-hmm. Gen Z coming after the millennials. They don't like that the millennials are always talking about, I don't know, 90s nostalgia.
1: And yet they copy the style of the 90s daily. Okay, right. Next.
0: Right. Because you're a millennial, right? You're
1: yes.
0: not Gen Z.
1: Yeah, no.
0: Okay. They don't like hipster culture. No one likes hipster culture.
1: They are hipster culture. Yeah. Look in the mirror. Oh my God.
0: Taking pictures of your avocado toast.
1: Nobody does that.
0: You don't see it that much anymore, but yeah.
1: Yeah, not really.
0: Saying, and I'm with Gen Z on this. The phrase, we did a thing.
1: Oh, yeah, we can let that one go.
0: Oh, I swear to God.
1: We can let that one go.
0: I hope you did a thing. You were awake.
1: Yeah.
0: Do something.
1: That was, that's been that could go away.
0: Millennials, according to Gen Z, are also a little too into Disney.
1: Listen,
0: the Disney
1: adults span many generations. Yeah. It's that mouse is not going anywhere. That's not a millennial thing. That is all generations.
0: That is all humans. My wife's best friend from college visited us when we were in Minnesota.
1: Yeah.
0: They go to Disney World, I want to say at least twice a year.
1: Do they have like the pass?
0: I think so.
1: They would have to. It would make it.
0: Because
1: honestly, with those passes, if you go more than once, it pays for itself.
0: It pays for itself, yeah. They go a lot. Yeah. Like, and it's the whole family, you know?
1: I mean, I love Disney as a kid. Like,
0: sure.
1: You know, I have my Disney movies and stuff that I watched. But I'd never gone to Disney World, Disneyland. Never been to either of them. I just am not a rides person, so it was never on the docket.
0: I'm not a rides person either, but you can go to Disney World and have a great time without even bothering with the rides.
1: It's just so expensive.
0: It is. That's the thing. It's like all the, we were talking about earlier, all the things that used to be free that you now have to pay for. Boy, I mean, Disney at some point was actually affordable.
1: Mm-hmm.
0: And now it's just like, okay, that's a dream for when we pay off our house. Like that's ever going to happen.
1: And it's you're going typically when your kids are young.
0: Yeah.
1: And at that point, like, is it even worth it? Because to me, I would rather take those thousands and thousands of dollars and go on a family, beach vacation.
0: Go to Europe or something like that.
1: Or just
0: that.
1: A beach vacation.
0: Yeah. Like, yeah, I agree.
1: You know, I never went to Disney World, but my family, we were lucky enough to go to Mexico every year.
0: And I think every family has that. You have your own version of Disney World. For you guys, it was trips to Mexico or going, your mom and dad had a place up north at some point.
1: Yeah.
0: For us, really, it's going to Minnesota to see our daughter and granddaughter and son-in-law and all that and Colleen's family. So, I mean, everybody's got their thing.
1: Yeah, but back to the Gen Z.
0: Gen Z.
1: I didn't forget about you. What I always like to say, I think that Gen Z and boomers are two different sides of the same coin. They are the same generation. Neither of them really know how to work technology that well. They really don't know how to, figure anything out. Uh-huh. No offense.
0: Uh-huh.
1: They just, don't. Like, there's no, trying to, mess around and find out.
0: Bleep around and find out,
1: as I say.
0: I would ask Gen Z to text in and fight you on this, but they're still asleep.
1: Nobody wants to work these days.
0: Just saying. 6:30, it's 96.3 WDVD. 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They did a remarkable job. I mean, it's fantastic. My neighbor next door, they're wrapping it up. They're probably going to wrap up that project today. This guy lives right next door to me. loves it. 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I was talking to him last night when I was taking out the garbage. 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

0: Lane and Lauren, 96.3 WDVD. Good morning. It is Wednesday, not Tuesday, Wednesday. Yesterday, we were talking about the recent power outages and how you had lost power, Veronica, for a few days last week after those big storms moved through. Okay, so at some point during that conversation, you mentioned how Wyandotte has their own power grid, right?
1: I sure do.
0: Detroit City Council last night voted unanimously. Doesn't happen often.
1: Yeah.
0: Everybody said yes to this, to direct the city's legislative policy division to research how other cities have diversified their energy sources and improved energy infrastructure.
1: I love that it's like, we have to vote on whether or not we need to look into this.
0: Right. So they all said, yes,
1: we need. This is literally like the step one. Yeah. Like, hey, should we allocate time for this? Yes.
0: You had a tornado hit the east side last week. Thousands of residents were without power for days. The city council's vote is preliminary in the legislative policy division. We'll now research what options are available as the city looks toward building a stronger energy future.
1: And I feel like, you know, these... I don't want to get into the weeds about it, but it's like, I mean, do we make electricity a for-profit thing? Or like, why is that? You know?
0: I don't know.
1: Like, what designates... Why should we... Why these things that we need...
0: It's not for profit right now?
1: No, it is for profit.
0: Like, oh, well,
1: why,
0: yeah.
1: Like, what I mean, like, why do we have that is what I mean. For something that we have to have electricity.
0: Right.
1: It is 2026.
0: I will say this, in defense to any electric company, whether it's DTE or anyone, prices to continue doing that go up to provide electricity.
1: Sure.
0: Okay, so they do have those costs that they have to figure out how to pay for. On the other hand, we've got like all over, especially in a town like Detroit, which is an older city, you got this old infrastructure that is, you know, it's based on something that was built like 100 years ago or 50 years ago, maybe longer than 100, actually. They've got a little tough balancing act. But at the same time, it's like, dude, my energy use has not changed at all at home. Mm-hmm. And our last bill was insane.
1: Yeah, ours was too.
0: And people are getting fed up about it.
1: Well, because not only do we have to worry about now electricity charges, but now it's like, I mean, we talk about healthcare and how expensive it is to just live.
0: Yeah.
1: You know,
0: right.
1: To not die.
0: Right.
1: And to, you know, you do all of the things, you get your checkups done, and then it's like, oh, one thing comes out. It's like, okay, well, now you have a $500 bill for an ultrasound.
0: Yeah.
1: Hello.
0: Yeah.
1: What's happened to me?
0: Yeah. And
1: turns out I was fine.
0: That's the worst. It's like,
1: great. Oh. I made $500 to be okay because I didn't go to this specific center in this specific, in my specific network. Oh, I could flip a table. Anyway.
0: I think you just did.
2: Last Christmas, remember when they opened your gift? They smiled. They looked you right in the eye and said, oh, you shouldn't have.
0: Well, it turns out they really meant it. Right now, that gift is sitting in the back of a closet. It's collecting dust, and you are collecting regret.
2: And let's be honest, holiday gifting is hard. But who says you have to wait till December for a redo?
0: This Christmas in July, Hand and Stone is giving you a second chance at being the ultimate gift giver.
2: Trade in that clutter for pure relaxation and give them something they actually want, a Hand and Stone massage or facial gift card.
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0: Blaine and Lauren, 96.3 WDVD. We get some rain this morning, maybe a thunderstorm, 83 the high, 73 right now in Detroit. And have you ever set like a personal best when it comes to driving? I did this past weekend. I want to brag about it and I want to talk about it because like I think everybody, maybe it's just a guy thing.
1: It's a guy thing.
0: Is it a guy
1: it's
0: thing?
1: It's 1,000% a guy thing.
0: All right, well, maybe we won't do the top. 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

0: Are we going to see another late night show canceled? I'll tell you which one could be on the chopping block coming up after a look at the roads. That accident at 94 eastbound between 275 and Vining that is completely shut down due to an accident. You were stopped from Haggerty Road. Traffic and detour 275 northbound to E-Course eastbound to Vining southbound back to 94. And also, if you are on 275 trying to get onto 94, that on-ramp is closed as well due to that crash. So avoid that area if you can. 75 northbound at 8 Mile, an accident with the left lane blocked. You are stop and go from McNichols. And 94 westbound at Harper, an accident with the left lane blocked. Stop and go from Metropolitan Parkway. Northbound 275 between Ann Arbor Road and M14. Looking at some backups there. And 23 southbound between M59 and 96, an accident caused some backups there. That's your right now traffic.
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0: All right, Ben Affleck showed up to support his younger brother Casey at the Venice Film Festival for the premiere of Casey's new movie, Company. The brothers reportedly haven't made a major public appearance together in nearly a decade, so it's a pretty big deal. Casey revealed at the festival, Casey said that he and Ben have lost both of their parents in the last year. This is something that came out from this. Their mother, Chris Affleck, died in June at the age of 83 after battling pancreatic cancer. Casey also revealed that their father, Tim Affleck, died earlier this year. First time they publicly said something about that. Casey directed and stars in this new film, Company, and he dedicated the movie to his parents, saying he really wanted to be able to show it to them, but never got the chance. Now, his two sons, Indiana and Atticus, also appear in this film. So, pretty big deal that Ben Affleck was able to make this appearance for his brother. Miley Cyrus apparently becoming just Miley. She has dropped the last name Cyrus from her professional name as she enters a new era. She is getting ready to release her 10th studio album called Bass Persuades that she announced last week, and it comes out September 18th. 10 tracks on this album. Very rock and roll inspired look that she's giving, but as far as the album goes, very 80s inspired dance pop sound from what we are hearing. But she's going for the very rock and roll inspired look. Her label says that the album honors the influence of her godmother, Dolly Parton. Also to note, very big deal, she's actually headlining two nights at the Hollywood Bowl in LA on October 16th and 18th. Tickets go on sale tomorrow. If I had disposable income right now, I would be going to this. This is her first full concert since 2021.
2: Wow.
0: She has said before in interviews that she's not going on tour. Just her vocals really aren't there, and she doesn't like the tour life, she said. So she doesn't...
3: Fair enough.
0: Not really something that she would be wanting to do, but if the Super Bowl's still on the table, Roger Goodell!
2: Dude, it's not gonna happen.
0: Call her. Anyway. Girl can dream. All right, so there were reports that Jimmy Kimmel's late night show could be coming to an end. Page Six reported this last week that the upcoming season of Jimmy Kimmel Live could be the show's final season, with Kimmel's contract reportedly not expected to be renewed when it expires next year. Now, this would bring the show to an end in May of 2027 after 24 years on ABC. Now, ABC has come forward and they are pushing back on this report, calling the information inaccurate and saying that any reports about the show's future are purely speculative. Now, he has hosted the show since 2003. And unlike a lot of TV hosts, he is known for signing year-to-year contracts, so it gives him a little bit of a flexibility. Now, this speculation is coming as late-night television kind of on the rocks right now. Stephen Colbert's late-night show ending this year. And Disney, who owns ABC, going through a lot of restructuring. So for now, we don't really know what's going to happen to Jimmy Kimmel's show

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0: Blaine and Lauren, 96.3 WDVD. Good morning. Okay, coming up, a bunch of stuff, including the $1,000 minute at 7:35. Yes, you could win $1,000, but if you crap out and you don't get all 10 right in 60 seconds, that's okay. You will win a pair of tickets to see the Jonas Brothers.
1: Hell yeah.
0: October 25th at Little Caesars Arena. Would you go if you could?
1: Oh, yeah, I'd go see the Jonas Brothers every year. They could go... They're going to be a band that goes on tour every year, and people are going to eat it up every time.
0: Yeah, they do all right.
1: No one's ever going to get sick of it.
0: This past weekend, my wife and I came back from Minnesota. Usually, from door to door, it's about 10 to 10 and a half hours.
1: What a pain.
0: It is brutal. And the part, actually, I have to say this. Shout out to the state of Wisconsin. Rolling hills, decent roads, people drive pretty fast.
1: They have to deal with the Packers.
0: So they have to deal with
1: You know what? Give and take.
0: You got the Packers, but you got rolling hills and nice roads. So I'll give you that.
1: Ohio's got nice roads too, unfortunately.
0: That's another story. So I don't mind that part. Okay. Chicago freaks me out, stresses me out. Driving around Chicago's tough, and it takes forever. But we made the trip in 9 hours and 25 minutes, a new record.
1: And how do you keep said records?
0: Well, we just talk about it. How fast did we go? How long did it take? You know, we do the math and the whole deal. Well, we left the house at 8:43 Central, which was 9:43 Eastern, and we arrived at 7 yada yada Eastern.
1: Do you use your GPS?
0: Yeah. Oh, yeah. Yeah.
1: So you try to beat the clock.
0: We try to beat the clock.
1: People do that, yeah.
0: All the time.
1: You know.
0: And, I think the key was we drove on a Sunday on a Labor Day weekend where there weren't that many cars on the road.
1: Right. Everybody leaves Monday.
0: Right. And we were doing like 80 to 85 the whole time. And
1: no traffic at all?
0: Chicago, yeah. But yeah. Other than that, it wasn't too bad. It was great. And I love that.
1: Yeah.
0: I love beating the clock. I don't know why.
1: And that's, I think, a dude thing.
0: Is it?
1: Yeah.
0: Do you ever keep track of this kind of stuff?
1: I mean...
0: Like, my wife does, but maybe only because she's married to me.
1: Maybe. I mean, when I used to go up north, our cottage was in just south of West Branch.
0: Okay.
1: This, city called Alger, Forest Lake.
0: Yep.
1: Pretty cool place. And some, you know, a lot of the times, as I got older, I was driving from work.

0: work when I worked in Livonia.
1: Okay.
0: So I want to say it was maybe 2 hours. See, I don't even remember because
1: it's not at that
0: point. Yeah. But, well, and just because when I was coming from Livonia, that did, it was 2.5 hours from where we lived.
1: Okay.
0: And then, so, I mean, I don't know if I would necessarily try to beat the clock. There were times where I didn't even use GPS to go, though. Granted, I left at 9 on a Saturday of a holiday weekend. Everybody's already up where they need to go. And it was 9 p.m. I never hit traffic, and I knew generally where to go. But yeah, I don't really test on how fast I get anywhere. Unless I have the GPS going, then I'm like, I can beat that.
1: Do you limit bathroom breaks on a long road trip? Because I do. Like we did 2 stops and it was like a NASCAR pit stop. I'm like, okay, I'll gas up, you go pee, and then when you're done, come out and finish up the gas and I'll go back.
0: Do
1: I'll
0: you
1: go
0: eat?
1: In. I eat while I drive. I make sandwiches.
0: Oh, you don't stop anywhere? Oh,
1: no, we never stop for food.
0: I love stopping for food.
1: We
0: on a road
1: always
0: trip.
1: Pack food in advance. I'll make the sandwiches that morning. Like we have a system.
0: See, I don't want a sandwich when I'm driving.
1: I want this to be like a NASCAR race.
0: We are going to haul ass. I don't care that much. When we went to Nashville, where did we go to Nashville? Where did we go recently? Me and John. We drove somewhere.
1: Columbus.
0: That's what it was. Columbus, Nashville.
1: Same diff.
0: Whatever. And I remember I was like, I'm really hungry and I don't know what I want. And thank God for those signs.
1: God, I would hate traveling with you.
0: Thank God for those signs because like on the highway. And I think
1: Culver's!
0: No, it was a Steak and Shake.
1: Oh, yeah.
0: And we stopped at a Steak and Shake. And I'm just like, you know, we sat down because we had time to kill though.
1: That would make my head explode.
0: But we had time to kill.
1: Yeah.
0: We were going to an Airbnb. It's not like we had to be there on a specific time. But, you know, it depends on where we're going and when we want to get there and all that stuff. Like, on the way, but we still stop.
1: Yeah.
0: That's a regular drive for you, you know, though.
1: It is.
0: Get that.
1: And it's long. The longer the drive, the less you want to stop. Colleen did the trip with some friends recently. Like, they came to our place in Minnesota and hung out with her.
0: Mm-hmm.
1: And they drove back and they stopped like 6 times. I'm like, did your head explode? She goes, yeah, a little bit.
0: Yeah, six times is a little bit
1: that's
0: much.
1: A lot.
0: Yeah. But then, you know, Lauren talks about like when she goes on her road trips and stuff and she's got the kids.
1: Yeah.
0: And they have to.
1: They'll drive through the night.
0: I get it.
1: I get why they do that. That's pretty smart, actually.
0: Yeah.
1: Plus, you're probably less inclined to see so much traffic. Lisa texted us from the 313. I also love to beat the clock when driving, Blaine. It's like a game show on wheels. That's kind of what it is.
0: I would love to see you do that 10-hour drive with Piper.
1: Oh, my God.
0: Because you know you wouldn't see. No, you'd have to stop more than twice.
1: I'd have to stop. Snuggles,
0: you would be
1: too.
0: So mad.
1: No, I wouldn't. I would be like, oh, okay, we'll pull over.
0: After the third one, you'd be like, kid.
1: All right, you get one more stop, and then we're done.

0: that major backup eastbound 94 between 275 and Vining, that where that traffic shift happens is completely closed due to an accident. You're stopped from around Hagerty. Traffic and detour 275 northbound to E-Course, eastbound to back to southbound Vining, back to 94. Also, if you're on 275, that on-ramp 294 eastbound is completely closed due to that crash as well. I'll completely avoid that area if you can. Northbound 75 at 8 Mile, that accident has been cleared, but we are still looking at some backups from McNichols. Southbound 23 at M59, an accident with some stop-and-go traffic. Southbound 75 at 9 Mile, an accident on the right shoulder stopped from around 696. Westbound 94 after Harper, that accident has been cleared, but we're still looking at some backups there. And westbound 94 between Little Mac and 12 Mile, looking at some backups there. That's your right now.
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0: every day as we get closer to the wedding date is Wedding Wednesday now. I'm Blaine and Lauren on 96.3 WDVD. Veronica getting married soon.
1: Thank God.
2: Soon the nightmare will be over.
0: God. Okay,
1: this
0: so
1: is not for the week, man.
0: You brought something up yesterday, and I thought, oh, yeah, we got to talk about this on the radio. And if you guys have any advice for Veronica and John, do call or text at 866-298-9630. What is the best way to figure out the seating assignments for your guests at the wedding? Because you, Veronica, are struggling.
1: Yeah, because so I've gotten a lot of it. And a lot of these, you know, because it's extended family, right?
0: Yeah, right.
1: So yesterday I went to my mom's house and I was like, Mom, help. Like, because a lot of these people I don't know by name. So she's like, it's Always Sunny in Philadelphia. Trying to, you know, the guy chart. With the chart. Because it's just like, okay, well, these people know these. Because here's the thing about a seating chart. Like, not everybody is going to fill a whole table. For example, you people, you don't fill a whole table.
0: We don't?
1: No.
0: That's shocking.
1: It's like 9 to 10 to a table.
0: Okay. So there's me and Colleen, Lauren and Michael.
1: Teresa. And our friends from Ann Arbor.
0: Okay.
1: Brian and Miz.
0: And so
1: you guys don't fill a table. And so I'm like, who would best suit sitting with my current coworkers?
0: So here's what, quick advice.
1: Yeah.
0: Don't worry about it.
1: I know. And I'm actually really, but here's the thing. I'm a little bummed. I wanted to put you with my old coworkers. So I have a few of them that are coming.
0: Oh, what? From Rally House?
1: Yeah.
0: Oh, my God. That would have been cool.
1: I know. And I was like, man, all you guys could just like sit there and talk about me and how awesome I am.
0: Was she always this grumpy?
1: Yeah, I was. But unfortunately, I can't fit it. I'm so bummed about it. But anyway, it's a giant game of Tetris right now because not only do you have to figure out where your family's going to go, you have to figure out where your partner's family's going to go.
0: Yeah.
1: So I started to do it on Sunday and we had to leave. I was like, I'm getting overwhelmed. I have to like put it away for a second. And luckily the way that they make these seating charts online, it's just drag and drop, man.
0: Yeah.
1: Or it's like you just type their name in and they make it so easy for you. But it's basically, it's like, okay, well, we have to put... And also, where the tables are adjacent to everything also
0: table
1: matters.
0: Table placement in regard to the head table is very important.
1: And the dance floor.
0: There's that too, yeah.
1: Because no offense.
0: You don't want to put the old people right next to the dance floor.
1: You don't want to put them right next to the dance floor.
0: But you don't want to put them too far away because they might want to get up and dance to September. Do you remember?
1: And listen, they can.
0: Yeah.
1: But we're strategic about where the younger people may be closer to the people that are going to be on the dance floor for longer.
0: The more user-friendly folk.
1: Right. Yeah. So that matters. And then, you know, the biggest thing, though, is sitting people who you think will vibe with other people. Now, at the end of the day, am I going to lose sleep over it? No. People are going to sit where they're going to sit. But I want the vibe.
0: You know? I get it. So here's what's happening while you're talking. We got our listeners just... saying screw it.
1: Just put people wherever.
0: Bunch of texts from people saying screw it. From 248, don't bother wasting the gray matter. They will sit wherever they want. Next one, don't bother. People end up sitting where they want. Just reserve a few tables for family. Next one.
1: Okay. Well, you still have to have a table. You can't. If it's a free-for-all, I've never gone to a wedding that was a free-for-all.
0: I have.
1: Where you sat wherever.
0: Yeah.
1: How'd you like it?
0: It was all right.
1: I've heard it's not great.
0: You could get screwed.
1: Right, because you don't know anybody.
0: Right.
1: So you could be sitting with someone, you're like, oh.
0: Yeah. But you know what? We're all adults.
1: Yeah.
0: Use your big grown-up voice and speak to people. Another one from the 757. Use as much randomness as possible. People move from their seats a lot anyway, which is true. And it lets people get to know each other guests at the weddings. One more from Michelle. She says, plus, it feels like she is helping, which I'm sure she might like. Oh,
1: mother-in-law. Yeah, no.
0: Mother-in-law, yeah.
1: Well, John knows his family, too. I'm going to sit with him, and he's going to help me, too. And then he's going to confirm that this is okay.
0: And I agree with Michelle. Like, for Bailey's wedding, Colleen kind of helped a lot with the seating.
1: How many people did she have? Do you remember?
0: I want to say 160.
1: Okay.
0: So smaller than yours.
1: Yeah.
0: But I think about 160 was the actual number. I'm not sure. Anyway, but like Colleen was telling her, she's like, okay, put the Ferfinskis and the Ronies over here because they all know each other. there are Michigan friends, and then we'll put like the boys over here. And you're like, we're just,
1: you want to make it make sense too, right?
0: Like, well, you guys were an easy table, right?
1: Yeah,
0: it was you, Lauren and Michael, Roy, Bruski was at your table, right?
1: Yes, I think so.
0: So that's a great, like, can't miss.
1: Yeah,
0: that's an easy
1: there are,
0: one.
1: Yeah, there are easy ones. It's just a matter of also like if. You know, our friends' parents are coming. Like, you, like, it's interesting. It's kind of fun to like think about it though, like how people will mesh together. Cause a lot of the times, like, they do fill a table. Like, a lot of John's, you know, friends that are plus ones are all gonna sit at a table. They know each other. It's obvious.
0: Okay.
1: But it is fun to think about. I wonder how they're gonna, you know, interact with each other. It's kind of a fun game though.
0: I have a couple things. I agree with all these texters who are saying don't waste all the energy and time on it. You do have to do it.
1: Right.
0: But don't overthink it. Here's the thing that I learned at my wedding 4,000 years ago. And that was all these people in this room love Colleen and they love me, or at least they tolerate me.
1: Yeah.
0: So they all have that in common. My groomsmen, not all of them knew each other. Mm-hmm. They met at my wedding.
1: Yeah. Same here.
0: And they all got along great.
1: Mm-hmm.
0: What's the common denominator? You and John. That's it.
1: Yeah.
0: So, like, you can like, go all Zach Galifianakis in The Hangover, you know, Rain Man style. Or you can just chuck them up against the wall. Make sure, like, the people who don't get along, because there's always that.
1: Yeah.
0: Make sure that they're not in the same part. And then you're good.
1: Yeah. It really is all about, like, just because you have to see it.
0: It's a visual, yes.
1: You have to, like, I mean, there were times where I was like, all right, I have to just, like, nix this table completely and start from the beginning.
0: Colleen actually made, I think, she made, like, little tables with the names of the people and put them around. Like,
1: I've seen people do it with paper plates and...
0: like an origami.
1: Clothespins. And it's just like...
0: Yes! It is like the Sunny in Philadelphia.
1: It really is. And luckily, I don't... because we have also different table sizes. So there's some tables can only fit 9, some can fit 10. So it's like, okay, well, mathematically, it literally is a giant game of Tetris. And then once I'm done with that, you have to make the physical one.
0: Yeah.
1: The one where people look and be like, oh, where do I sit?
0: Yeah.
1: And then it's basically Canva. I am just running I'm just running Canva dry.
0: Now, Canva is a website.
1: Yeah, it's basically.
0: Like Wayfair for furniture?
1: No, it's like a design.
0: Oh, okay.
1: So like you design. Right. Like a lot of the graphics sometimes that I post.
0: So you'll have the big board when we walk into the reception area. And is it going to list the tables or is it going to list the names?
1: We're going by alphabetical order on last name. So instead of you looking at table 1, 2, 3, 4, 5, 6, 7, all the way up to 20, you find your last name and it will tell you where you're going to be sat.
0: Hey, real quick, we got this text from the 586. Some people get super snippy over table numbers. My mother-in-law was beside herself being at table 12. The tables snaked around the head table, which was a T. The venue told us where to put the parents of the bride and groom, and you had to go by their setup.
1: Oh, so she was mad that she was table 12 and not table 1?
0: Apparently.
1: That is, I can't even be bothered to
0: parents,
1: think about that.
0: I will say this, parents need to be
1: number.
0: In close proximity to the head table.
1: For sure.
0: Yeah.
1: Absolutely.
0: Other than that.
1: Whether that is table 1, 2, or table 20, it doesn't matter.
0: Right, I agree.
1: It's physically where you're at is what matters.
0: Yep. Did this help?
1: I mean, maybe a little bit. It's good. It feels good to get it off my chest.
0: Yeah. A little venting session as we get ready for the wedding.

0: I have a question really quick. Does he have to pay Cyndi Lauper for mentioning Girls Just Want to Have Fun, or basically singing the song Girls Just Want to Have Fun?
1: I don't think so, because there's a lot of songs that reference other songs.
0: I think it's interesting. Anyway, Blaine and Lauren, 96.3 WDVD. We're talking about Veronica's wedding, which is coming up pretty soon, and you're dealing with the whole table thing and where to seat people, and it's causing him great stress.
1: Big old game of Tetris. But and I have about a half.
0: Good. Sat. You're almost done.
1: You gotta make one. It's a whole big thing. But anyway.
0: Getting lots of texts and calls. Pam, do you have any advice?
2: So we were worried about table numbers too, because we had heard that people get offended by having, you know, table 18 versus table number 2. So what we did, we were going to France and Ireland and like touring around by ourselves different cities. So each table was a city or town that we were going to be visiting.
1: Yeah,
2: and that was
1: that.
2: The table.
0: Oh, so,
1: it's,
0: like
1: so there's
0: that.
1: No number. It's a city. I've seen people.
0: So you're at table Paris. You're at table Rome or whatever.
1: Yes.
2: We were like,
0: oh, I like that.
2: Shannon and stuff like that. And then we just tried to group people by like, oh, we think they'd really get along. And we just did it that way. People do move around.
1: Yeah. It's just for dinner.
2: Tables, other than exactly.
0: Right.
2: People are up and about. And everyone got along. You know, we tried to keep.
0: I like that.
1: Yeah.
2: Bring groups together, like, you know, work groups and stuff. But other than that, like, oh, they'd really hit it off and just try to make everyone comfortable. That was our goal, just to have everyone to have fun.
0: Pam, you always give us great advice. You're like maybe the smartest listener we have. I'm not sure.
1: I haven't talked to everyone. I double down on that.
0: I mean, I you usually call in with good stuff. I appreciate it. Because I've never heard that. I know you had Veronica, but you're in the middle of it.
1: And unfortunately, I already bought my table numbers, which are cake toppers.
0: Shoot.
1: And it's a whole big thing.
0: Okay.
1: But anyway.
0: Pam, thank you.
2: You're welcome.
0: Bye.
2: Bye.
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0: Blaine and Lauren, 96.3 WDVD. Hey, how about some money or Jonas Brothers tickets? That's not a bad situation. Jules is in Clawson. How you doing, Jules? What's up?
1: Hey, what's up, Blaine and Veronica?
2: What a cool name, Jules.
0: I like Jules.
1: Thank you.
0: Is it short?
1: Really
0: okay, Julie. Okay. Yeah. I was just going to ask you that.
2: Jules is a cool name, though.
0: But I do like Jules.
1: Thank you.
0: Thank
1: you, guys. I like it.
0: I think you know how the game works, but for everybody who's new, I'll just explain. You get 60 seconds. We ask you 10 questions. Get every single one of them right. Within 60 seconds, you win $1,000. If you get stuck, we highly recommend just say pass. We'll probably have time. We'll come back to it if we do, okay?
1: All right, let's go.
0: All right.
2: All right, Jules, the timer starts right now. 7 + 9 equals what?
1: 16.
2: Who is the lead singer of Maroon 5?
1: Pass.
2: Adam Levine and Avril Levine are related, true or false?
1: False.
2: In what American city was Pope Leo born?
1: Rome. Chicago.
2: What number does Justin Verlander wear for the Tigers?
1: 23.
2: What organization sells Thin Mints?
1: Girl Scouts.
2: Who plays Dr. Paul Rhodes on Shrinking?
1: Oh, pass.
2: Before moving to LCA, where did the Pistons play their home games?
1: Joe Louis.
2: The Motown Museum is in what city?
1: Detroit.
2: How many keys are on a grand piano?
1: 109.
2: Who is the lead singer of Maroon 5?
1: Adam Levine.
2: Who plays Dr. Paul Rhodes on Shrinking?
1: Oh, I don't even know what that is.
0: You're way out of time. Jules, we love your name, but you're way out of time.
2: You did get through all 10, though.
1: Always out of time.
0: Yeah, story of my life, man.
2: All right, let's go through your answers.
0: Okay, 7 + 9 =
2: 16.
0: Who's the lead singer of Maroon 5?
2: You know, it's a good thing you didn't just guess.
0: Yeah.
2: Because it's Adam Levine. Which also is in the next question. Adam Levine.
1: Right, thanks, guys.
0: Yeah, Adam Levine and Avril Levine are related, true or false?
2: False.
0: There you go. In what American city was Pope Leo born?
2: Chicago.
0: What number does Verlander wear for the Tigers?
2: 35.
0: What organization sells Thin Mints?
2: Girl Scouts.
0: Who plays Dr. Paul Rhodes on Shrinking?
2: Harrison Ford.
0: I highly recommend this show to all humans.
1: I'm gonna watch it now.
2: I also put it on the socials too. So make sure you check the socials or text Minute to 866-298-9630. I give a little teaser.
0: He's so good. He kind of steals the show, quite honestly. Anywho, back to
1: Shrinking?
0: The game. Shrinking.
1: Okay.
0: Yeah. Think of a man getting out of cold water, shrinking. Before moving to LCA, where did the Pistons play their home games?
2: The Palace of Auburn Hills. R.I.P.
0: Motown Museum is in what city?
2: Detroit.
0: And how many keys are on a grand piano?
2: 88.
0: So you got a grand total of 7. I'm going to call it 7. I have 6, but I think you got 7. Doesn't really matter. Oh, you're going to see the Joe Bros on October 25th.
1: Thank you. Right before my birthday, October 26th.
0: Oh, my gosh. Well, happy early birthday to you. Hang out with Kevin and Joe and the other one,
2: Nick,
0: the little guy. And have fun at the show. He's the tiny one.
1: I will. Thanks, guys.
0: Kevin,
1: you're
0: welcome. Love you, too. Hold. Don't hang up. My favorite is actually Joe. But
2: he's the hottest.
0: Kevin's a close second because...
2: You said you don't like Kevin.
0: Well, no. Here's the thing. As a musician, he sucks. But as a human, I think he's probably pretty cool. But Nick just looks like he's a pain in the butt.
2: Why?
0: Because he can't play. He can't play guitar.
2: He's never said that before. Show me the clip where he says,
0: I lost it.
2: All right. Eastbound 94 at 275, where that lane shift starts that is closed due to an accident, is kind of a mess right now. Stopped from around Hagerty. Traffic and detour, 275 northbound to eastbound E-course to Vining southbound back to 94. If you can avoid the area, do that. The eastbound 94 on-ramp from 275 also closed due to that accident. It is an absolute mess right now, so avoid that area if you can. Westbound 696 at 11 mile. Debris is blocking the left lane. You are stop and go from Mound. Northbound 75 at Springwells. There is an accident with two lanes blocked. Stop and go from Outer Drive. 23 southbound between M59 and 96, an accident on the right shoulder. Northbound 75 at 696, road construction causing some backups, and westbound 94 between Little Mac and 12 Mile, looking at some traffic there. That's your right now traffic.
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0: Brian and Lauren, 96.3 WDBD. Lauren's not here today, but she'll be back tomorrow. And I think it's safe to say that Lauren would not eat Veronica's chicken.
1: Oh, yeah. I'd bet. What Vegas' odds are just...
0: It's just, if you put $50 down on that one and somehow she agreed and ate it, man, you would make a killing.
1: Oh, yeah.
0: So we'll talk about that and give you a chance to see Teddy Swims in Orlando, both coming up at 8:05.

0: new documentary about Elizabeth Holmes is so crazy and creepy, and we're going to play part of the trailer. Coming up after a look at the roads, eastbound 94, that traffic shift, that area of 94 is completely shut down between 275 and Vining. You are stopped from Hagerty. You can detour 275 northbound to eastbound E-Course back to southbound Vining to get onto 94. Now, if you're on 275, the on-ramp to 94 eastbound is also shut down due to that crash. It's kind of a mess out there, so avoid it if you can. Westbound 696 at 11 Mile, debris is blocking the left lane. Stop and go from Mound. Northbound 75 at Springwells, that accident has been cleared, but you are still slow from around Southfield. Southbound 23 at between M59 and 96, an accident on the right shoulder with stop and go traffic there. Northbound 275 at Ford Road, looking at some backups there. Eastbound 696 after DeQuinder, there is an accident with the right lane blocked. And westbound 94 between Little Mac and 12 Mile, looking at some backups there. That's your right now traffic.
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0: Lori Loughlin, you know her from Aunt Becky from Full House, has officially filed for divorce just over a year after she separated from Massimo Giannulli. On September 4th, she filed for divorce from her husband of nearly 28 years, citing irreconcilable differences, according to court documents. They shared two daughters together, Isabella, who is 27, and Olivia, who is 26. Loughlin listed August 25th of 2025 as the date of separation. This news became public 2 months later when Loughlin's representative confirmed the split in a statement. They said they are living apart and taking a break from their marriage. There is no legal proceedings at this time, so it's been over a year since that statement came out. And in 2019, these two made headlines due to their involvement in a nationwide college admission scandal to get their daughter into USC on the rowing team, and then she was caught. Wasn't great. Jimmy Kimmel. There are reports that his late night show could be coming to an end. Page Six reported last week that the upcoming season of Jimmy Kimmel Live could be the show's final season, with his contract reportedly not expected to renew when it expires next year. Now, that would bring the show to an end in May of 2027 after 24 years on ABC. ABC has now come forward and said they are calling the information inaccurate, saying that any reports about the show's future are purely speculative. Kimmel has hosted the show since 2003, and unlike a lot of TV hosts, he is known for signing year-to-year contracts, which gives him a little bit of flexibility. But the speculation comes as late-night television having some major changes. Stephen Colbert's show was in headlines for a while because of that ending. Disney, who owns ABC, going through a lot of restructuring right now. So there's no official word on whether or not Jimmy Kimmel is going to get extended after 2027. But it is definitely in question. So we'll see what the future holds for that late night show. Okay, one of the biggest surprises at the Telluride Film Festival was a secret screening that turned out to be a crazy documentary about disgraced Theranos founder Elizabeth Holmes. The film is called You Can See Everything. Nathan Fielder and Lance Oppenheimer are directors. Now, from what I'm reading about these two, it's kind of like the Avengers of documentary filming. I heard this is like a big deal, right?
2: Okay.
0: And it's even generating like Oscar nominations in the future, right? So the people who were filming or for going in to watch this film at the Telluride Film Festival didn't know what they were watching. So
2: Mystery movie. It could be a Scooby-Doo.
0: Yeah, you have no idea. Yeah. So it's a 3-hour film. The documentary follows Holmes during the 34 days before she reported to prison in 2023. She invited these filmmakers in to document her side of the story. Now, the trailer is so very creepy, and I had to cut out a lot of the silence in between these. So just think about that when you listen to this.
3: I'm not that person. I can promise you that. I don't have anything to deceive you on. Of course, I'm not deceiving you. I'm engaging with you as a human being. Why would I deceive you? There's no reason for me to do that.
4: Okay. You're being real right now?
3: I'm always being real.
2: I'm sorry, she's a sociopath.
0: And they're so close to each other's face.
2: Oh.
0: It's very strange. Like I said, that was about a 45-second clip originally.
2: Yeah.
0: And I cut it down to like...

0: fitness doesn't have to be a whole big thing.
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0: 96.3 WDVD, Blaine and Lauren, Teddy Swims, Ugly Tour. I don't think that's a good name for a tour, but whatever, dude, do what you want. He's going to play in Orlando. It's a trip for two. We'll take care of flights, two-night hotel stay, premium tickets, and you'll see Teddy scream his brains out.
1: Text the national keyword, somebody, S-O-M-E-B-O-D-Y, somebody, to 95819. Don't text it to us. Doesn't work. 95819. Good luck.
0: Yeah. Text that number, 95819. So you had the fun of dealing with a power outage. Like a lot of, I mean, what was it? Something like 460,000 customers were without power at some point last week.
1: Well, it was funny because it's like I didn't have power. And then there was another round of storms a little bit. So I was checking my DTE app and they have the percentage of like people whose lights are on. And it was like at, I don't know, 86, 87, I think. And then I just kept seeing it go down as the day went on. I'm like, cool, cool. So we went from 88 to like 86. That's not promising. So I didn't have power from
0: bad look.
1: Yeah. Thursday evening to early Saturday, like 2 a.m. Saturday.
0: All right.
1: So like 2 days probably total.

0: added up, kind of.
1: So when the power came back on, you could go back to life as normal.
0: Yeah.
1: And how did you treat the fridge while the power was out? Because that's really important. You got to be like, okay,
0: yeah.
1: Surgical strike. I'm going in, I'm grabbing the chocolate milk, and I'm pulling, yeah. I'm closing the door.
0: So I really only opened the fridge, I think, two times.
1: Good for
0: Once
1: you.
0: Once for water,
1: that's really good.
0: My Brita, and the other for a Red Bull. Which it,
1: girls got to stay awake.
0: And the Red Bull was Friday evening,
1: okay.
0: And it was still coldish.
1: All right. So then,
0: and then the freezer, I had to like, I went in once and I actually have ice packs, like big giant ice packs,
1: good.
0: Gel, and I shoved them against everything. My popsicles are melted, but whatever.
1: And then chicken.
0: Yeah. I didn't dump anything in my fridge and throw anything away.
1: Oh yeah.
0: The next day, or what was what? Friday, Saturday. What day am I talking about? Right. It must've been Saturday. Yeah. It must've been. I was like, I need a vegetable because when you lose power, you can't cook anything and
1: right.
0: you're getting takeout. And I needed a vegetable. So I wanted to make a stir fry and I had chicken that I had just purchased at some point. Who knows? I don't look at dates. I don't remember anything. So I chopped up the chicken and I ate it after I didn't have power for like 2 days.
1: We have a constant thing on our show between the three of us, Lauren, Veronica, and myself. And that is that Lauren lives by the Best Buy, Eat By.
0: Whatever date sell, is on.
1: Whatever date they put on a product, Lauren's not keeping it past that date. Like, she is not. She did tell us recently that she took a chance on something. Shockingly, no problems whatsoever.
0: And the thing about it is that, like, so, like, for example, chicken. If I'm, like, buying a pack of, like, three chicken breasts, I'm not going to make all three chicken breasts at one point, right?
1: Nice.
0: So I just put it in a container, right? I take it out of the plastic and I put it in a just container.
1: Yeah.
0: I don't know what date is on there. I don't write it down. So I just put it in the fridge. I'm like, I couldn't tell you when I bought that chicken. I really
1: don't
0: know.
1: Well, if I put something in the freezer, I assume it's fine.
0: Oh, yeah. You can put things in the freezer for, like, a million years.
1: Yeah, exactly. Thank you. So would you serve this chicken to guests? Let's say that Colleen and I were popping by. Would you have offered that to me?
0: I honestly probably wouldn't have, because if I get sick, it's my own doing. If you get sick, then it's my fault.
1: Yeah.
0: So I probably wouldn't have served it to you or anybody. I did. So I had two chicken breasts. I only used one when I cooked. And then the other one that I had in the fridge, like yesterday, I smelled it. It smelled kind of funky. So
1: ooh.
0: I threw it out.
1: Ooh,
0: yeah.
1: Okay.
0: So when I smell, I go by the smell test. It's not that I'm going to eat anything that's expired. I just look to see, I smell it. I used milk that was sitting in my fridge the other day.
1: Okay.
0: That went through the power outage.
1: Was it past the date?
0: I don't look.
1: You didn't even look?
0: I don't even look.
1: See, Wayne. I will look at the date and I'll be like, who cares? I give it the smell test. I'm all about the smell test.
0: Yeah, I don't look at the
1: date. If something smells weird, I toss it. Like,
0: yeah.
1: I'm with you. Like, I don't think it's a big deal that you made chicken that was sitting in a fridge that didn't have power for basically 36 hours.
0: Mm-hmm.
1: I think that's fine. You only opened your fridge twice during that period. You're fine.
0: It's a cooler, right?
1: It's essentially a cooler. At the very least, it's going to be all right. You're going to cook the hell out of it anyway. I mean, I do.
0: Yeah.
1: I throw something like that on the grill myself just to make sure it's charred a little bit.
0: Yeah, but extra.
1: A little extra.
0: Yeah.
1: You know, toughen it up even. So it's a little well done. Whatever. At least I'm not going to die from the botulism or whatever it is that you get with poultry.
0: Really? What's the worst that could happen? You get a little sick.
1: Well, drop a few pounds just in time for the wedding.
0: You get the poops. It'll be fine. I mean, really. I mean, it builds character. I don't know. I've always been just look at it.
1: Yeah.
0: Does it look funky?
1: Smell it. Does it smell funky?
0: It really is. It's a smell test.
1: It's really the smell
0: test. And if it's in a bag, for example, like a pantry item.
1: Yeah.
0: I'm never going to look at that date.
1: Okay, so 866-298-9630. Shoot us a text or give us a call.
0: Now, I'm not recommending that you do this, by the way.
1: Right. No.
0: For legal reasons.
1: Oh, yeah. Yeah, yeah, yeah. But, like, do you kind of look at food and just go, yeah, it says it's done. It shouldn't be consumed at this point. But I'm going to do it anyway. Are you of that thought? Or are you of another thought? 866-298-9630. Mindy, what's up? How you doing? Oh, I got hit it again. Yo, Mindy. Mindy, how are you?
2: Good again. I did not lose power, thank gosh, but I have a little, it doesn't have to be big, but a little lock and lock, and I fill it up with water almost to the top, and then I put a penny on the top.
0: Yeah.
2: So then when we lose power, I know my things are good if, like, the penny's not to the bottom.
0: Yeah, I've heard of this before.
2: And then, like, you know that everything defrosted and refroze if it's still frozen and the penny's on the bottom, so then you shouldn't eat it.
1: I've never heard this concept.
0: Yeah, I've heard people do it with, like, a quarter or whatever, but, yeah, you set it on top. And then you'll know how long it's been de-thawed.
1: Oh, I see. Thawed.
2: Yeah. If the penny's frozen on the bottom.
1: Yes, if it made it all the way to the bottom, you're SOL because it de-thawed.
0: I had spaghetti sauce that
2: looked... in the Great Depression, and so they were really picky about, like, what they could and could not eat, and they had to eat everything, so they had to save everything they could. So
1: great point, because, like, if you're lucky enough to still have family members who are from that era, they know all the tricks.
2: I got pinched a lot for leaving the fridge open too long.
1: Yeah, I bet you did. Yeah. Thank you so much, Mindy. Appreciate you. 866-298-9630.
0: I'll just tell you, it's Pam again.
1: Hey, Pam with more advice. Pam, your second appearance on today's show. We might have to put your name on it.
2: I got a long drive.
1: Have a long drive.
2: Listen to this. I had the worst food poisoning ever from bad chicken. My husband's fast and loose with, like, expiration dates and
1: like
2: stuff.
1: Me.
2: Really stuff that's, like, growing in the fridge. He's good. If it smells good, he'll eat it.
1: Okay.
2: But I had a freezer one time with chicken in it, and I think the door was cracked open a tiny bit.
1: Oh, no.
2: And it must have thawed and then refroze. And the first bite I took after I cooked it, I'm like, this is bad. One bite, I'd spit it out, right?
1: Yeah.
2: Didn't even swallow it.
1: Yeah.
2: Thought I was going to die. I was so sick. I will never mess with chicken again if we have a power outage. It's in the garbage. Any other meat, if it starts to thaw, we cook it up and then freeze it from there, because once it's cooked, it's like a different.
1: That's true.
0: Yeah, and I'll tell you what, I will never thaw meat and then refreeze it. John does this, my fiance.
1: I don't like
0: And
1: that.
0: I tell him, do not do that.
1: Yeah.
0: He doesn't listen to me.
2: Don't do it with chicken, please. Don't. Yeah.
0: I don't do it at all.
1: John's going to.
0: If I thaw something, it's being cooked.
1: Yeah.
2: Yep.
0: Whether or not it's that day or 3 days later, then.
1: Again, Pam.
2: Yeah, be safe.
1: Cam, bringing the knowledge. Pam, you're bringing the knowledge again on
0: the
1: show.
0: Best.
1: I mean,
2: life experience. Learn by my mistakes.
1: Exactly right. Thank you, Pam. Appreciate you. Well, there you go. Don't eat the chicken.
0: Or do. Play a little game of chance.

0: 96.3 WDVD, Blaine and Lauren. Lauren's off today. She says it's because it's Sly's first day of school. But I think it's really because her Patriots are playing tonight against the Super Bowl champion Seattle Seahawks.
1: It's a Super Bowl rematch.
0: It's a Super Bowl rematch.
1: On a Wednesday.
0: On a Wednesday, because there's not enough football in America.
1: At what point is it just going to be every day?
0: It's going to be every day. I'll be totally cool with that. By the way, sure, I'm just having fun playing all the different NFL themes. Yes.
1: What was the first one? Sounds like Christmas music.
0: I know. I can't remember where I got that one. And then
1: this one is...
0: This is CBS. Ooh, who's that bass line? That's solid. Okay, and then there's this monster.
1: Yeah, Fox. This is a good one. We hear this one the most.
0: We do.
1: Because Lions usually play on Fox.
0: Right. But then there's this little jam. Oh, damn!
1: Monday night?
0: Monday night football. You are looking live at a sold-out Ford Field.
1: Chris Collinsworth.
0: Yeah.
1: Your favorite man.
0: Now, here's a guy who's not quite as talented as Patrick Mahomes.
1: He has his little slide-in next to Tirico.
0: Tirico's just trying to, do a game. And here comes Chris Collinsworth. You know, Jared Goff's pretty good, buddy.
1: Who's your favorite broadcaster?
0: My favorite? The one I like?
1: Yeah. Just, in the booth.
0: Tirico's good.
1: I do like
0: Except
1: Tirico.
0: Except if you get Tirico, you're stuck with Collinsworth, who sucks beyond description.
1: Individually, I'm talking.
0: Oh, individually? Probably Tirico.
1: Okay.
0: Yeah, Tirico. Yeah. What about you?
1: This is controversial, but Joe Buck and Troy Aikman.
0: Really?
1: I think they're, I do. I like them.
0: Here's Joe Buck when the moon landing happened. And we've landed on the moon.
1: I love Joe Buck.
0: I hate him so much. I love Troy Aikman. Troy Aikman's great.
1: I do like Tirico too. He's a good one.
0: You know who got hosed?
1: Greg Olson.
0: Yes.
1: Yeah. I didn't like him at first. He's grown on me.
0: I'm sorry. And Lauren, if you're listening, call in and defend your guy. But Tom Brady ain't anything special when it comes to broadcasting.
1: I wouldn't say he's anything special. I don't think he does a bad job, though. He's not my favorite.
0: He doesn't
1: do a
0: bad job.
1: He's just mediocre.
0: But he's not as good as Greg Olson.
1: Yeah.
0: Greg Olson is the king of the analysts, the color commentary guys.
1: Yeah. Yeah.
0: That Chris Collinsworth, I would shove him out that window right now if he were here. Now, here's a guy who wants to push me out our window.
1: Yeah, he's not very good. But Tirico does save him.
0: Tirico's so good. And he's from here. So we like that. You doing fantasy football this year?
1: No. No.
0: How come?
1: I wasn't invited. And
0: how did that make you feel?
1: I don't care.
0: Oh, wow.
1: Because I just, I don't really care about fantasy because here's the thing. I'm so bad. I never win. And I forget to set my lineups. And then it's fine the first week or so because it's, nothing really changes. It's when you get into those bye weeks.
0: Yep.
1: Everybody's got an ankle injury.
0: I have a theory. I think the thing that really killed fantasy football, because remember we did that Brain Buster a couple weeks ago. It was 9% of Americans will do what this fall? And it's fantasy football. I'm 9%? Mm-hmm. More 90. At some point it was. It felt like it was 90% at least. It's putting a game on Wednesday night, Thursday night. Once you get later in the season, there's the Saturday games and the Sunday games and the Monday game. It's dude.
1: Yeah.
0: I got to set up my lineup.
1: Yeah.
0: My favorite thing about fantasy football is the actual draft, which we did on Monday. And it's us, the Fowlers, and Ryan's family, the Dudas.
1: Is it in person or is it digital?
0: It's digital. It's on the ESPN
1: app. The in-person ones are fine, but you got to do them on the weekend because they're going to take 8 freaking hours.
0: I can't.
1: They take so long, especially if you have some people who are out of state. Some people are, it takes too damn long. Just pick.
0: Veronica, you have a history of good team names, if I remember correctly.
1: That's really the only reason why I ever want to do fantasy is because I love a good team name.
0: Give us a few.
1: D. Swift's Reputation Tour.
0: That was solid. D. Swift as in DeAndre Swift.
1: DeAndre Swift.
0: When he played for the Lions.
1: Shake It Goff. You'll see a pattern here. Shake It Goff. I think that was the last year's.
0: Okay.
1: I also had You're On Mahomes Kid, I think was one of them, because she's got a song called You're On Your Own Kid. There was another one that I really had. I can't think of it, but I always make a... There's a girl that I see on TikTok that her whole shtick during fantasy football is Taylor Swift related fantasy football names that are all very punny. I love a good pun.
0: The fantasy names are the best.
1: They're the best.
0: At one point, we had a league, and I was, so way back in the day, in another life, I was on a radio station in Minnesota, and way back in the day, there was this guy called Fran Tarkenton, who was the quarterback for the Vikings. Mm-hmm. He was amazing. He was fantastic. So when they named me at this radio station, you had to have a fake name, and my name was Bo Tarkenton. So for a while, that was my name. That was my fantasy team name. My current season name is Gampa Hyde. Which is what Piper says to me, my granddaughter. She wants me to play, basically, we play hide and seek.
1: It's not very punny, Blaine.
0: It's not, but I love it because it's sweet. And the profile picture is of me, picture of me holding little Piper when she's like 3 days old.
1: Yeah,
0: try to beat
1: lame.
0: That. Good
1: that's
0: luck. You can't. Lame. I just won.
1: It's lame. But
0: I just
1: okay.
0: won the whole league. Won the whole year.
1: Lame.
0: Well, anyway, I'm excited for it. I can't wait. Lions are going to go 10-7.
1: Oh. All right.
0: Let's hope I'm right.

0: still watching that accident. Eastbound 94 between 275 and Vining, basically where that traffic shift happens. It is completely shut down due to an accident, as it has been for a few hours now. Also, to the eastbound 94 on-ramp from 275 completely shut down due to that crash as well. If you are going towards that way, traffic can detour northbound 275 back to eastbound e-course to southbound Vining back on to 94. But if you can avoid the area completely, I would do that. Westbound 94 at 12 mile, an accident with the right lane blocked. You are stopped from around Harper. Southbound Van Dyke at 13 mile, an accident. You are stop and go from 14 mile. Northbound 275, excuse me, at Ford Road. Looking at some slow traffic there. Eastbound 696 at Orchard Lake and after DeQuinder. Accidents causing some lane blockage. And southbound 75 at 11 mile, an accident on the right shoulder. That's your right now traffic.
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1: Blaine steps out of the room.
0: We ask you 5 questions.
1: Blaine comes back in and answers the same questions.
0: We really want you to beat him.
1: But either way, you'll win a great prize.
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2: Tony?
3: Yes, hello.
2: Hi, good morning. How are you this morning?
3: I'm good. How are you?
2: I'm fantastic. I kicked Blaine out of the room. I'm going to ask you five questions while he is out, and then I'm going to bring him back in. I'm going to ask him the same five questions. You'll have about 5 seconds to answer. Try not to pass. We don't go back, okay?
3: Okay.
2: All right. In which city does Spider-Man live and protect?
3: Brooklyn? Brooklyn.
2: Who played the role of Jesse Katsopoulos on the TV show Full House?
3: Oh my gosh. Uncle Jesse. I can't freaking remember his name. John Stamos.
2: All right. What type of meat is Spam?
3: Spam is ham, which is pork.
2: The Ryder Cup is given out in what sport?
3: Ryder Cup. That's golf.
2: And Gary LaVoy is the lead singer in what country band?
3: Say the name again.
2: Gary LaVoy. I think it's Gary LaVoy. I probably should have looked it up before.
3: Gary LaVoy. Gary LaVox. And he's a country band?
2: Yes.
3: Oh, boy. Rascal Flatts.
2: All right. Let's bring Blaine back in. Tony, hold tight.
3: Okay.
4: Quick transformation here as Veronica runs to the other side of the room to grab her mic.
2: Everybody swears too much, so you got to make sure you got the dump button ready.
4: Yeah, you
2: got
4: to have the dump button ready.
2: All right. Blaine, you ready?
4: I guess so.
2: In what city does Spider-Man live and protect?
4: New York.
2: Who played the role of Jesse Katsopoulos on the TV show Full House?
4: John Stamos.
2: What type of meat is Spam?
4: Spam is pork.
2: The Ryder Cup is given out in what sport?
4: Golf.
2: And Gary LaVox, LaVoy, I don't remember, is the lead singer of what country band?
4: Rascal Flatts. What hurt the most?
2: I was supposed to look up and see if it's LaVox or LaVoy because I don't remember.
5: I think it's LaVoy.
2: I thought it was LaVoy too. Yeah. I said both for both of you. Anyway, let's go through your answers.
5: Covered your bases.
2: Spider-Man lives and protects New York. Tony, you said Brooklyn. I'll give it to you. Same
3: Woo-hoo!
2: Thing.
3: All right.
2: So 1-1. John Stamos plays Uncle Jesse in the TV show Full House. 2-2. Spam is pork. 3-3. The Ryder Cup is, in fact, golf. 4-4.
4: Whoa.
2: Tie it up.
3: Yes. Oh,
4: snap.
2: 5-5. Will we do it? Gary LaVoy is the singer of Rascal Flatts. 5-5 for both of you.
4: Oh, my gosh.
2: Woo! Everybody says that my questions are hard.
4: Right? Oh, we have a special thing for this.
0: Not only are you brighter than Blaine, but you just got 5 out of 5. Thank you, brilliant listener, for silencing Mr. Know-It-All.
4: Well, I also got 5, voice lady, but hey, whatever. Congratulations. Way to go.
3: Yay, thank you so much.
4: That was awesome. You're going to see Teddy Swims at Little Caesars Arena on September 29th.
2: Ooh.
3: Oh, my gosh, amazing.
4: Yeah. Oh, yeah. We were supposed to say, I totally screwed this up. What are you supposed,
2: to say? What are you supposed to say on the radio? Do you know what you're supposed to say?
3: Today I am equally as bright as Blaine.
4: Yeah.
2: Yeah.
4: And I'm equally as bright as you, which is quite honestly the bigger deal.
2: And you know, Tony, there was a lot of them where you just kind of like said it out of nowhere just as a guess. And you Hail Married right to it. So congratulations.
3: You know, all of it was in the back of my brain somewhere. I just was on the spot on the radio.
2: Just got to dig for it sometimes.
4: I like how we're now doing the post-game press conference here with Tony. We're kind of getting how to lay out, how to work out for you. You feel good about your effort at the beginning of the game or toward the end of the game or just all the way around, Tony? I mean, what was going through your head as you aced it today on Blaine and Lauren?
3: Oh, man, just pulling out my random knowledge of all my 38 years of wisdom.
4: There you go. Well, congratulations. It's 8:40.
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0: pop star changing her name. I'll tell you who it is coming up after a look at the roads. That accident at 94 eastbound, right as that traffic shift starts, it's still closed due to that accident. It is an absolute mess. Traffic and detour 275 northbound to eastbound E-Course to southbound Vining back to 94. If you can avoid the area, that would be best. Now, the eastbound on-ramp to 94 from both south and north and southbound 275 is also closed due to that crash. Westbound 94 at 12 mile, an accident with the right lane block, stop and go from Harper. Westbound 94 between East Outer Drive and Mount Elliott, looking at some backups there. Eastbound 696 at Orchard Lake Road, an accident on the left shoulder. 75 northbound between the Rouge River Bridge and the Lodge, looking at some slow traffic there. Westbound 94 after Merriman, another accident. And westbound 94 between Huron and State Street in Washtenaw County, looking at some slow traffic there. That's your right now traffic.
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0: Hit List. Ben Affleck showed up to support his younger brother Casey at the Venice Film Festival for the premiere of Casey's new movie, Company. Now, the brothers reportedly haven't had a major public appearance together in nearly a decade. But what Casey revealed at the festival is a little bit more meaningful. Casey said that he and Ben have both lost their parents in the last year. Their mother, Chris, died in June at the age of 83 after battling pancreatic cancer. Casey also revealed that their father, Tim, died earlier this year. Now, Casey directed and stars in the movie Company that they were at the film festival for. And he dedicated the movie to his parents, saying that he really wanted to be able to show it to them, but unfortunately never got that chance. And even Casey's two sons, Indiana and Atticus, appeared in it as well. Speaking of another film, the Telluride Film Festival happened, and a really big surprise with these was the screening of the new Elizabeth Holmes documentary. It's called You Can See Everything. Now, when everybody was going to look into this film, they were going to sit in the theater not knowing exactly what they were going to watch. Turned out to be a 3-hour explosive new documentary about Elizabeth Holmes and the Theranos, which is the company that she started, basically saying, I can take this drop of blood and I can find out so much stuff about you. And it was a whole big hoax.
2: Yep.
0: Now, the documentary follows her during the 34 days before she reported to prison in 2023. And she invited these filmmakers into her life, by the way, directed by Nathan Fielder and Lance Oppenheimer, which apparently is like a really big deal in the film world and the documentary world. Here's a piece of the trailer. Before I get into it, though, I did cut out a lot of the silence, and it is a little creepy.
3: I'm not that person. I can promise you that. I don't have anything to deceive you on. Of course I'm not deceiving you. I'm engaging with you as a human being. Why would I deceive you? There's no reason for me to do that.
4: Okay. You're being real right now?
3: I'm always being real.
0: Now, Nathan Fielder is the one that's talking, the guy.
2: Yeah.
0: They are like inches from each other's faces. It's so creepy. I'm so excited for this.
2: I do want to see this. I'm interested.
0: It's 3 hours, and a lot of the people were saying, critics were saying that it's unlike any documentary they've ever seen.
2: Okay.
0: It's called You Can See Everything. It's actually going to be hitting in theaters in October. Miley Cyrus, not going by Miley Cyrus anymore, just Miley. She dropped Cyrus from her professional name as she enters this new era because she's releasing her 10th studio album September 18th. It's called Bass Persuades, and she announced the album last week. She does have the first single out right now, 10 tracks on this album. Very 80s inspired dance pop is what people are saying, and she is basically kind of just revamping herself. She's going for more of a rock and roll inspired look. And her label says that this album actually honors the influence of her godmother, Dolly Parton. Now, she announced this, I believe, announced this album and then Dolly had passed, or vice versa, but very close to each other. And she did have a really heartfelt tribute on her social media to Dolly. She's also going to be headlining two nights at the Hollywood Bowl in LA on October 16th and 18th. It's the first time she's performing in a concert since 2021.
2: Woo.
0: So really excited about that. Excited to see if maybe she said before that she doesn't ever want a tour, but maybe this will get that itch back. That's Lauren's Hit List.
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0: Blaine and Lauren, 96.3 WDVD. We used to have a consultant who would say, make blanket statements that get people's attention. And yes, true, but blanket statements are also often way off the mark. Example, Jonathan Van Vigen is an online family therapist and social media influencer. Insert my eye roll right there. he's talking about the things, the phone habits that you have that will ruin your marriage. Ruin it.
1: Dialed it.
0: The top red flag. What?
2: SpongeBob here.
0: Oh, yeah. Right. The top red flag is not sharing passwords with a partner. If you don't share your password with me, you're cheating on me.
2: What are your thoughts?
0: My thoughts are that is a bunch of crap. Number one, my wife wants to look at my phone here. Knock yourself out. She could probably figure out my password anyway because I've had the same one for the last 4,000 years. Mm-hmm. Same with her. Mm-hmm. Doesn't mean anything.
2: Mm-hmm.
0: It just, people when they make these statements.
2: Could you guess her password?
0: Yeah, I could and she could guess mine.
2: Yeah, because it's not like you're like hiding it.
0: Yeah. It's like,
2: I don't think John knows my phone passcode.
0: Oh, you guys are doomed. You're screwed. Why? Cancel it. I know all the work and money that you put in. It's only a few weeks away. Just screw it.
2: We'll just throw a party instead. Yep.
0: If he turns his phone face down, that means he's cheating on you. You know that, right?
2: Yeah.
0: According to Jonathan von Wegenheimer here, if you turn
2: that's an AI name.
0: It's so fake. Everything about this guy's fake. Yeah. Anyway, but you put your phone down face down. Oh, no. You know what, John? Here's what I'm doing. When I put my phone face down, I will listen to the person in real life who's talking to
2: me. That's correct. That's what I do.
0: If I see that screen and it flashes, even if it's just a buzz from somebody hearting a message.

0: message I sent 4 hours ago, it's going to draw my attention away.
1: Right.
0: So I always put my phone face down. Colleen comes home from work. I'm sitting 9 times out of 10. I'm sitting here on my phone, goofing around, playing Words with Friends or watching some video about Rush. And then she walks in, starts telling me about her day. Face down.
1: Mm-hmm.
0: I
1: love how pissed you get about these things.
0: I get pissed about stuff.
1: What else is on there?
0: You know, I think people who have phones are cheating. Shut up. Just shut up. Go back to like being a mamby-pamby wuss and just shut up.
1: What else is on this list?
0: I don't know. I stopped at that point because I was like, this guy has no credibility with me. Other habits include when a partner turns their body or phone away from you while they're on it.
1: Oh, no.
0: Maybe they're trying to get some quietness, or maybe, I don't know. Or the spouse closes an app and locks the device when you get near them.
1: Wow.
0: They are clearly stooping 6 or 7 other people. It's the dumbest thing ever. All right, so we now need to transition from that into a song.

0: 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It's 9:14. Coming up in less than 10 minutes, we'll play Blaine's Brainbuster and give you a pair of tickets to see Gym Class Heroes. 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

0: Adele. 96.3 WDVD, Blaine and Lauren. Lauren's back tomorrow, by the way. We'll find out how the first day went with Sylvester yesterday at his new school.
1: Mm-hmm.
0: And then today is the first day for her daughter at a school. Yeah. Period, right?
1: Yeah.
0: Yeah, Astoria. So big week at her house.
1: Yeah.
0: That's pretty cool. Okay, Blaine's Brain Buster got a pair of tickets for Gym Class Heroes. This is coming up on the 17th. So, yeah, this weekend. Oh, wait. Next weekend.
1: Next weekend.
0: Next weekend.
1: Don't get me closer to my wedding day than I need. I'm stressed out on
0: Sorry
1: time.
0: Sorry about that. My bad.
1: Time.
0: My bad. Okay, let's see if you can figure this one out. 40% of single sports fans refuse to do what? 866-298-9630. Single sports fans refuse to do what? What is it? 866-298-9630. Again, 40% of single sports fans refuse to do what? Zara Larsson, Midnight Sun, 96.3 WDVD.

0: Blaine and Lauren, 96.3 WDVD, the Brain Buster. 40% of single sports fans refuse to do what? Eric, what's the answer?
1: See somebody that roots for the rival team.
0: Boom. Look at you. Just crushing it. You're right. So, like,
1: cool.
0: So, would you date a woman or someone who is a fan of, say, the Green Bay Packers?
1: No.
0: You've got taste. I like your style, dude. Yeah. Congratulations. You get a pair of tickets for Gym Class Heroes at the Fillmore Detroit coming up on the 17th.
1: Awesome. Thank you, guys.
0: So the city of Detroit strongly considering doing something that Wyandotte has done. We'll tell you what it is coming up at 9:43 on 96.3 WDVD. And my friends at Mr. Miguel's have, quite honestly, some of the best Mexican food in Metro Detroit, if not the very best. In fact, Colleen and I were driving back from Minnesota on Sunday. We'd been in the car for over 9 hours, and we knew there was no food at home. So I said, hey, why don't we go to Mr. Miguel's? And she's like, dude, you're a genius and you're hot and sexy. Take me now. Okay, some of that she didn't really say, but you know what I mean. So we went to Mr. Miguel's and we chowed down. We had a great time. We always do. Whenever we go to Mr. Miguel's, it's always fantastic. Hey, football season's underway. Guess what? The place to watch the game. You want to watch the Lions? Watch it at Mr. Miguel's. They've got 5 locations: Warren, Brownstown, Utica, Partridge Creek, and Clinton Township, and Livonia. 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

0: Blaine and Lauren, 96.3 WDVD. Okay, we were talking about like energy bills and the power outages that we've had. Every time we get a storm around here, it seems like we have a lot of power outages. Last week was terrible. We had a tornado touchdown on the east side of Detroit, which is the first time that's happened in like 29 years. And Veronica, you had mentioned that you were without power for about 36 hours. Mm-hmm. People down in Wyandotte, they've got like a cool setup down there. They've got their own little power grid going.
1: Yeah.
0: And last night, Detroit City Council said, we want some of that. They have directed the city's legislative policy division to reach out and to research how other cities have diversified their energy sources and improved basically their options mm-hmm. for energy as far as that's concerned. And this happens right after, you know, the tornado hit Detroit and everything. Council vote is preliminary and no decisions have been made, but it's basically like we were talking earlier. Well, yeah, let's look into this.
1: About time.
0: Right. It's frustrating.
1: Yeah.
0: It's frustrating how often it happens and then how long it takes
1: to get your power back. Yeah.
0: Right.
1: I've never had such issues unless it's been recently. I mean, there were times, I remember there was a big storm a couple years ago. I never used to lose power. Or if I did lose power, I would get it back in a day.
0: Yeah.
1: And
0: yeah.
1: Now it's just like, I mean, like 3 days without power is a little ridiculous.
0: It's a lot.
1: Why don't we minimize, you know, the program or the, you know, the areas, because then, you know, Wyandotte, I'm assuming that when they lose power, they get it back fairly quickly because it's the city that's doing it and it's less people.
0: And if you've been burned by it enough, you learn something. My sister, Cindy, if you're new to our show, in the past year, Cindy's been through it. Her house burned down in March, I want to say February, March. And she bought a new place and she's going to be moving in here pretty soon. And the first thing she said is, I'm getting a generator, because she lives in northern Michigan, where you may remember they had those ice storms where people lost power for 2 or 3 weeks.
1: Oh, yeah.
0: They didn't have power. Like, Cindy was without power forever. So I get it. You want a backup plan. And if you're a city and you constantly, like Detroit, have this problem, you're like, you know, screw it. We'll do it ourselves. Really quick, I want to mention this just because it's kind of interesting to me how this works. We know that birds fly south for the winter. Well, guess what? 13 million of them will be flying tonight. This is like,
1: This is like, get together in a meeting and talk about it.
0: Maybe this is like the day before Thanksgiving for travel for birds.
1: Yeah.
0: So what experts would like us to do is turn off our outdoor lights tonight. They say that if you have the lights on, it might affect their ability to navigate and when to rest. Because birds don't know that it's 2 o'clock in the morning.
1: But they all know to leave at the same time?
0: Apparently.
1: I don't believe.
0: Well,
1: big birds coming at you. I don't know.
0: Is not a lobby, okay?
1: I just think so.
0: It's not
1: what
0: a lobby.
1: What do you mean they know that they're all going to fly south today? It's on the schedule, but they're like, I don't know what day it is or what time it is.
0: Well,
1: it's night.
0: Man, your hate for birds it runs deep.
1: It really does.
0: She really does. This, true fact, the only birds that this woman likes, Veronica, the feathery friends and her porch goose.
1: Yeah,
0: that's it.
1: Because they're not mean.
0: Well, not all birds are mean,
1: yeah,
0: Veronica.
1: They are. Yeah, they are.
0: These guys are nice. Turn off your light tonight.
1: No, you don't want them to keep it on.
0: No, you're such a jerk. Turn off your light.
1: Yes, figure it out.
0: They're
1: many dinosaurs. They can figure it out.
0: You know, we're in bad shape when I'm defending nature. You know what I mean?

0: It's a new school year,
1: meaning mornings officially return to their natural state.
0: Complete chaos.
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0: Blaine and Lauren, 96.3 WDVD. If you've worked retail, you're probably familiar with this, the clopen. That's where you close, let's say, tonight. And then tomorrow, they want you to open the store.
1: Yep. Been there, done that many times.
0: I was going to say, and when you were doing this, were you working also in radio at the same time? Did it overlap a little bit?
1: Yeah, my retail career did overlap a little bit. But those weren't the... So I was lucky this, you know, before I left retail, the place I was working for, our closing was usually max a half an hour.
0: Oh, okay.
1: But when I worked in a mall, I worked at Aeropostale for, Aeropostale, if you want to be proper. I worked there for 4 years. I was an assistant manager, and our closes were at least an hour. And my boss at the time would schedule me clopens on purpose from Tuesday night to Wednesday morning.
0: Why?
1: Because Tuesday night we did promo changes. And so promo changes were basically you have changed the price of stuff.
0: Yeah.
1: And you would have to go around the store and change the signs and all of that. So if you didn't finish, you could open the next day and finish it the next day before you opened, because you would get there two hours early.
0: So
1: that would be part of like your opening duties to finish, because it's to tell somebody where you left off. It was a very confusing process. It's easier just to like leave it where you left off. But I mean, I would be there until like 11 o'clock at night, 11:30,
0: and then come in
1: usually around 8. Yeah.
0: I'm positive Colleen did this when we first started dating. She was working at a store in the mall, a clothing store. And I swear she did this. She would work. Yeah. And they would have to like reset everything in the store.
1: Oh, store set.
0: Yeah.
1: Yeah.
0: I don't know if it's the same thing or different thing, but like, what a pain in the butt. Like, I had a very short retail career. It was not pleasant for anyone. Yeah. For me, for the people I worked with, not good. I don't have the right temperament for that.
1: You don't.
0: And I love you and everything, but I'm kind of surprised you lasted as long as you did without killing somebody.
1: Oh, I stopped giving a crap towards the end.
0: I started right at that point when I was in retail.
1: The thing is that I'm not to pat myself on the back, I was pretty good at my job. I was very good.
0: I believe that. Yeah.
1: I was very operationally sound. I really could keep things in order. I had a lot of really great bosses that led me there, but I was usually in charge of the promos. I wasn't good at merchandising, but I was very good operationally.
0: Okay.
1: So I was good at mapping out my night and what it was going to look like and how to change everything.
0: I feel like if you're a scheduler or, you know, probably a manager in a retail situation, you should try to avoid this at all costs unless someone requests it. Like it's like,
1: well, for
0: beneficial
1: reasons like
0: to
1: that,
0: their schedule.
1: Yeah. Well, things like that, you know, they are sometimes, and you know, it depending on how operationally sound your business works. Cause when I worked, elsewhere, it was a disaster operationally. Mm-hmm. They didn't do stuff like this. So it really depends on how it works and what works for your schedule. I mean, I used to close and then come in and intern for you guys.
0: Oh,
1: and that's when I used to come in at 4.
0: God.
1: With me. Matt used to get here at 4.
0: I know, that's nuts.
1: And I used to come in at like 4:15, and I would work until 9:30.
0: Yeah, that was
1: wild.
0: Those were crazy times.
1: Yeah.
0: Okay, Lauren's happy ending. You're pinch hitting again. What's coming up?
1: This is a really cool story about how a prison in Kansas is giving back to the community.
0: Oh.
1: Tell you more about it coming up.

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1: Let's wrap up the show with Lauren's happy ending. 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
2: This is really cool. A group of inmates at Norton Correctional Facility in Kansas raised just over $4,200 to pay down a $6,000 school lunch debt at Norton Community Schools. Members of Reaching Out From Within, it's an inmate organization promoting nonviolence, organized a fundraiser that collected a little over $3,800. Now, Kansas Department of Corrections staff then contributed an additional $450 to push the total just past $4,000. Now, the superintendent of the school, his name is Corey Roy. He said he was moved at how the men he spoke with wanted to make a positive impact to help others in the community. And those funds are going to help ensure students facing food insecurity have reliable access to nutritious school meals throughout the school year.
3: That's really nice.
2: Yeah.
3: It's really, it's really cool. From behind bars, they raise that dough.
2: Yeah.
3: How's that work? Must be doing like work in the prison somehow gets compensated or something. That's really cool. That's very thoughtful and sweet.
2: Yeah, the reaching out from within the organization, I think it does something with that too.
3: That's pretty cool.
2: Yeah.
3: Okay, coming up next, the world famous Kendall. And your shot at a trip to Orlando to see Teddy swim. She'll do that probably around 11:18-ish. I think that's when she does it. And then tomorrow, Lauren's back. And we'll, I'm sure, address how Story's first day went.
2: Yeah, I think she posted some photos, too.
3: Sly's first. We got to talk about Sly's birthday, too. We haven't really talked about that. Well, maybe we'll go over that at some point. Join us tomorrow for the fun and frivolity that is Blaine and Lauren. We'll see you then.
2: Bye.
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0: be me.
1: 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I'm already watching viral videos. 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I had to see it. Video of this little boy. Is he like one and a half? He's so cute. His mom's playing a game where she picks up a tiny NFL helmet and asks him to name the team's quarterback, and he does it right every time. He never misses. It's amazing.

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I haven't watched late night TV shows in forever, but I like that they're there. Jimmy Kimmel's show will soon end after 24 years. 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

0: 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I saw the animal you never want to see in your yard, in my yard this morning. A skunk. He was cute, too. He was a little guy. Just kind of running back and forth. Thankfully, my dogs were inside at the time. They have never been skunked, knock on wood, and I don't want to start now. And I'm nervous because hopefully the little skunk was just passing through. But if you see him out in the daytime, that's not a good thing because they're nocturnal, right? I think I heard that sometime. Anyway, skunk sighting. 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

0: 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Are we stepping away from the sexy Halloween costume trend? Because it's about time. Let's go silly. Let's go random. I feel like this new costume from Spirit Halloween is definitely random. It is an inflatable Goodyear blimp costume. You're basically wearing like a giant inflatable blimp. Like, think a ball, but blimp size. You'd be ramming into so many people. I kind of want to do this, actually. My husband and I are looking for a couple's costume for Renee Vitale's Halloween party. And if I could be the blimp, he could be the pilot. Brilliant. It's very silly. 96.3 WDVD. Nonstop music on the way. Thanks to Buddy's Pizza. Let's hang out.
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We're sending you to see him in Orlando on his Ugly Tour. 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
1: Hi, how are you?
0: I'm great. How are you?
1: I've had better days, but, you know, you brightened it up a little.
0: Oh, good. Four free tickets to the Michigan Renaissance Festival. What's your name?
1: Barb.
0: Are you going to get dressed up?
1: I'm getting these for my son and his girlfriend, so they're going to have a day out.
0: Oh, love it. Love it. Getting the hookup from mom. All right, well.
1: Exactly.
0: You got some points there. It's what you do weekends in September and the first weekend of October. You got four free passes for whoever you want to give them to. Enjoy.
1: Thanks. Thank you.

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They're called Patch Pals. They're soft-baked blueberry muffin-flavored dog treats. They're coming in January. 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

Well, that was awkward. 96.3 WDVD, an interview between Justin and Hailey Bieber going viral for all the wrong reasons. They talk about their hobbies. She doesn't have any. Their favorite movies. His is the breakup. And yeah, it's just kind of sad. 96.3.

0: 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Kendall hanging with you. And Teddy Swims in Orlando. That is your free trip of the week. We got your hotel airfare tickets to his ugly show. And Rene Vitale's got a keyword for you at 218. It's coming up on 96.3.
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0: Tomorrow morning, I'm Blaine and Lauren. 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
1: 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We'll find out at 8:15 tomorrow morning on 96.3 WDVD. Just when

Well, that does it for me. It's Kendall dancing out the door. Have a fabulous night. We'll play tomorrow. Definitely stick around. Renee Vitale sending you to see Teddy Swims in Orlando at 2:18. Bye. It's 96.3.

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1: 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Gotta love a short work week. Feels like Tuesday, but nope. It is Wednesday. It's Renee. Here's Ariana.

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Teddy Swims, Orlando, October 22nd. I want you there. 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

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Have you heard about their new shake? Vanilla custard, Reese's peanut butter, fudge, a crackable chocolate shell, mini peanut butter cups, and Reese's pieces. Take a stab at how many calories are in that bad boy. Just take a guess. 1,900 calories. 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

0: 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If you're having a rough week, just remember, at least you're not Nicolas Cage. 2 years ago, the guy dropped $10.5 million on a Malibu mansion. Today, the earth is trying to swallow it whole. A massive 30 by 30 foot sinkhole just caved in, completely eating his driveway right up to the front door. Now, this is the same guy who has seen a lot of bad luck. He bought a dinosaur skull just to find out that he spent a fortune on it and it was stolen. He bought a haunted New Orleans house and then even bought himself a 9-foot pyramid tomb. I guess he's anticipating how bad his luck really is. I don't know. All I know is this man needs some holy water or sage or something.
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2: Lauren, that is absolute fact. 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And you want to cool it down when you're done with your hot tubs to help improve that sperm production. So keep it cool, guys.
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It's Renee. Question. What do Jeff Bezos, Rihanna, and Judge Judy all have in common? It's something, and it's not good. I'll tell you what it is next on 96.3 WDVD.

96.3 WDVD. If you think you can dodge taxes in LA, think again, even if you're flying in a private jet. LA County now using FAA satellite tracking to hunt down untaxed aircraft, and they're slapping megastars with over $38 million in unpaid property tax bills. Jeff Bezos was handed a bill for $244,000. Rihanna got hit for $104,000, and even Judge Judy got dinged. So most of them registered their planes in tax-free states, but LA basically tracked their flight paths and said, nice try, now pay up. Oof. And you thought your taxes were bad.

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0: 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I had the windows open because Mother Nature's been playing nice. 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

96.3 WDVD, the NFL regular season officially begins tonight with the Seahawks playing the New England Patriots. This is the first time since 2012 that the NFL has started its season on a Wednesday instead of the traditional Thursday window. And then, of course, we've got the Lions versus the Saints on Sunday. Football is upon us. I know.

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It's Renee Vitale. Thank you so much for letting me hang out with you while you're plowing through this workday. Let's keep things rolling with Halsey.

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We are more than halfway through the workday, halfway through the week. Oh, I love short work weeks. I could get used to this.

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Carol G is a Latin pop star who just did a song with Bruno Mars called Still. Last Wednesday, they dropped the video for that song, and there's such chemistry in it that people are wondering if the two might be a couple.

96.3 WDVD, Alex Warren getting a bit TMI. He says that when you sing, you're clenching your butt. That's where the power comes from. You're thrusting, you're walking, you're clenching, and that is bound to give you a lot of gas. And he admits that's what happens. Ooh, it's a poor band. I've been trying.

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I love a good random fact. So here's one for you. The most universally liked scent, not vanilla, not fresh cut grass, not gasoline. You know who you are. It's actually lime. That makes total sense for me anyway, because one of my favorite candles from Bath & Body Works is coconut lime verbena. Who's with me on that? I could eat that candle.

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1: 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It's that time of the year. Unless you're McDonald's, they announced last week that the drink won't be on its fall menu for the first time in a decade. Instead, it's going to be replaced with caramel apple pie. Have PSLs had their moment? Are we moving on?
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What's going on? It's Renee Vitale. Here's hoping the traffic isn't bad for you and your ride home goes by as quick as possible. Here's Ree. Yeah.

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0: 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How about free checked bags? Remember that? You never used to have to pay for that. Or picking your seat for that matter. All the concert ticket fees. Yeah, no, that was not a thing not that long ago. Pizza delivery. Not talking about tipping, actually paying for a delivery fee too. I would like to add to this list. How about the places that charge to put air in your tires? You know, you pay for air. Come on. Is that not ridiculous to anyone else?
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96.3 WDVD Girl Scouts announced that they're going to be introducing Patch Pails when the next cookie season launches in January. They're soft-baked blueberry muffin-flavored cookies. Not for you. For your dogs. Honestly, I'm surprised it's taken them this long to do this. And then they also announced new human cookies called Sparkables, which are oatmeal cookies with chocolate chips and sprinkles designed for people with food allergies to avoid the 9 major food allergens. Oh, good. Now your dog even has part of the Girl Scout cookie order in the house. It's about to get expensive.

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So the Lions play the Saints at Ford Field this Sunday. We're having people over to watch the game. I think we're going to do a New Orleans-inspired menu. Hey, any reason to eat comfort food, I'm all in. 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
1: 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It's Renee. I'm going home. Actually, no, I'm not. I'm going grocery shopping. I got to do that first. Enjoy the rest of your night. We'll talk tomorrow. Ciao.

0: Tomorrow morning, I'm Blaine and Lauren. Lauren's back, and we will play the $1,000 minute. You can win a grand, or maybe Jonas Brothers tickets at 7:35.
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Our boys, Lions are back this weekend. We're excited for that. And we'll be all over the games all season long.

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We'll get you in tomorrow after 7 on 96.3 WDVD. There's that Gracie Abrams track. I'm crying.